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0: Cruise Evenings with Beckler and Shauna.
1: I passed this beautiful sports car yesterday. I think it was a Corvette. Must have been. It was like a Seawolf gray Corvette, right?
2: A Seawolf gray. What's a Seawolf gray?
1: I Googled it to see what the color was. Think of Seawolf gray. Seems badass. It was really nice.
2: Okay.
1: Anyway, beautiful car. The license plate, though, was Crusties.
2: Oh.
1: And I have to be honest.
2: Spelled C-R-U-S-T-I-E-S?
1: T-I-E-S. Like Crusties.
2: Interesting.
1: I was like, okay, you have this beautiful vehicle here. You got this great sexy car. And then is there a joke I'm missing with this, or?
2: It's also not Krusty apostrophe S, so it's not like the person's nickname is Krusty
1: or
2: something.
1: No, that's what I was trying to think about. I know, I was brainstorming. This is it, right? Like, I was like, what does it... Is that the name of a sandwich shop in town that I don't know about? Huh. Like, maybe, okay. You know? Like,
2: is there a business like, called Krusty's around here?
1: And if there is, then I also not an ideal necessarily.
2: No, there's name. No Krusty's.
1: Okay. I'm not sure why else. I just was like, that gross. Takes the sexiness of that car down just a notch. Like, when I got my nipple pierced, they're like, hey, beware of the Krusty's. I'm like,
2: that's, come on.
1: Yeah, so that's...
2: It's too early for that.
1: That's
2: for
1: what
2: talk
1: it reminds
2: like that.
1: This is why. Why do we have a license plate for that
2: fucking
1: on your car?
2: Gross.
1: Okay, it's honestly. Jeez.
2: On a happier note, I walked past a truck the other day that had a license plate that said Big Barb.
1: Oh, that's fun.
2: Yeah, it was a nice truck, too. And I wanted to wait around and meet Big Barb.
1: I want to meet Big Barb.
2: Yeah. It's like a sick truck, Barb.
1: We've talked about how every business in town is Big Al, right?
2: Yeah.
1: Like, it's always Big Al's toe, Big Al's this.
2: Yep.
1: And you're like, okay, why is it always Big Al? Is Big Barb the women version of that?
2: I hope so.
1: Big Barb.
2: Big Barb.
1: Big Barb's
2: Big
1: moving
2: Barb
1: company.
2: And a nice truck.
1: Let's do it. I much prefer that to Krusty.
2: Me as well.
3: Oh, Cruise.

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2: We've got a handful of Henday problems. On the southeast Henday, there's a collision westbound near the 17th Street exit. That has delays all the way back around the bend, starting before White Mud, taking 20-plus minutes to get through. Across the way, there's a collision eastbound on the Henday as you approach 17th Street. That's also got a 10 to 15-minute slowdown. And on the south Henday, there's a collision eastbound before the Gateway Boulevard overpass. That's got 15 to 20-minute delays from the Heritage Valley Trail exit. 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
1: This was a video sent to me by a friend of the show, Noah, and this guy has just, he's pulled out one of his teeth.
2: Okay.
1: And it's long, like you can see the long yellow root on this sucker. And he's holding it in like a pair of pliers or something. Oh, God.
3: Yeah, you guys want to complain about teeth? Pull it out yourself and see if you're a man or not, huh? Pull your own damn tooth out. Yeah, let's see you do that, you guys. Yeah. Yank it out of your own head and let me see how you feel about teeth, huh? That's how it's done. Yeah, you want to complain about teeth? Well, pull some of yours out of your head and let's see how you do, huh? Yeah. I yanked it out myself. Go ahead, man. Make fun. See how that goes.
2: I picture him just staring at his tooth right now, like hypnotized by it.
1: He's staring at the camera.
2: My God.
1: He's tough talking you.
2: Okay.
1: You want to make fun of him? See how that goes. You want to complain about teeth?
3: Yeah. See how that goes for you. See how you do. Let me see you do it.
2: I'm terrified.
3: You know, sit here and complain about a guy having bad teeth. Well, have you ever pulled your own tooth out like that? Wrapped a wire around it and yanked it out?
1: No, I haven't, sir.
2: Nope.
1: No, I haven't.
2: Nope, I'd rather not. Yeah, thank you.
1: I don't want to pull my own teeth out.
2: I think
1: no.
2: I'm good. Yep.
1: Part of it is kind of sad because I imagine he doesn't have access to a dentist, right?
2: Yeah.
1: You got to yank it out yourself? That's awful. But then you didn't have to go on the internet and tough talk everyone.
2: I was going
1: to
2: say, that's how you elevate being hard, okay? He's hard. That's hard Terry right there.
1: Go ahead. You pull it out of your own hand.
2: Yeah, I'm hard. Hard Terry.
1: Complain about teeth? No, I'm not complaining about teeth.
2: Well, we're good.

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1: On the South End A, there's a collision eastbound approaching Gateway Boulevard. We are seeing delays start near the Heritage Valley Trail exit. Southeast End A, there's a collision westbound coming around the bend towards 17th Street. That's got delays almost all the way back to White Mud. And there was an earlier collision westbound 111th Avenue near 130th Street. Watch for crews that might still be on scene. Winter is closing in fast. 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

0: I was thinking about this recently. So lots of cities and regions claim to have their own specialty types of pizza, Beckler.
1: Mm-hmm.
0: So I was thinking, how many can you name off the bat? You as a pizza connoisseur.
1: Oh, man.
0: I also know that you like the basic kind of just pepperoni
1: I do.
0: So
1: yeah. Well, I mean, I like a New York-style pizza.
0: Okay,
1: New York-style pepperoni,
0: of course,
1: Brooklyn pep. Yep.
0: Yep.
1: Chicago deep dish, obviously.
0: Yeah. I had that for the first time this past year when I was in Chicago.
1: Did you dig it?
0: I liked it a lot.
1: Yeah?
0: Yeah. Lots of cheese on the top, though. Real cheesy. So I couldn't have a whole lot of it, but it was very tasty. Yep.
1: We've talked about Regina style pizza before, yeah. Right? Which is kind of like with a tangy Greek sauce, right?
0: Yep. And that's one of the few in Canada. Another place that has a very distinct type of pizza is Windsor.
1: Okay, I've heard
0: Windsor
1: this.
0: Windsor pizza.
1: And what's different about Windsor's pizza?
0: So they use a thin cornmeal type of crust. And then they use shredded pepperoni a lot of the time instead of like full pep.
1: Okay.
0: So those are two things that make it distinct. But yeah, it has a bit of a distinct taste and people love it. Like it's one of those big ones that, funny, I've never tried it yet.
1: Is there anywhere to get it around here?
0: No.
1: No?
0: Mm-mm. No,
1: funny,
0: you have to go all the way to Windsor.
1: There are enough people from Ontario who have moved out here.
0: So. You think so?
1: Yeah.
0: But even in Ontario, I'd never really heard of Windsor pizza. Like I couldn't even find it in Toronto. So it's pretty distinct to that area.
1: I didn't know that Regina style pizza was its own thing until I came out here, because we just grew up having it.
0: That's funny.
1: It was just pizza, right?
0: Yeah. No, when I went to Regina, I remember being like, what on earth is this lasagna looking thing?
1: And I'm not a huge fan of it.
0: But it is insane.
1: Saskies love it.
0: Love it.
1: Yeah.
0: I also saw recently that Moose Jaw was laying claim to being the originator of that type of pie.
1: Interesting.
0: And everybody calls it Regina style, and Moose Jaw was like, no, we were first, so that's a big debate,
1: okay.
0: Too. Halifax has the Donair pizza, so they kind of say that that's their version
1: Fair.
0: Of it.
1: Yeah.
0: Pictou County, Nova Scotia has a really chewy crust slathered in a like weird brown sauce, apparently. So that's their own version. I'm like, that doesn't sound overly good to me, but...
1: I've never heard of that before.
0: Yeah.
1: I think that's the home of the Lizard King, George Canyon.
0: Oh, Pictou County?
1: No, never mind. He's from New Glasgow.
0: Interesting.
1: Wrong about that.
0: Yeah, so those are the ones that are kind of supposed to be distinctive within Canada. But
1: Lizard King's from Pictou County.
0: Oh, great. Yeah. There you go. You're right. And then there's Detroit style pizza, which is that like, you know, thick kind of style. It's very similar to
1: Chicago.
0: Yeah. And then there's New Haven, Connecticut, which has a pizza. And apparently it's oblong and it has a thin crust.
1: Oblong pizza?
0: An oblong pizza.
1: Crazy.
0: And I guess that you can have it with white clam and garlic. So it's a real strange option. That actually sounds pretty good.
1: Wouldn't be for me, but I bet you'd dig that.
0: I would love that. Big seafood girl over here. So there you go. Those are kind of wrapping up all the different distinct styles.
1: Nothing on the West Coast, hey?
0: No.
1: Everything you mentioned was like... middle of the continent or east of here. So,
0: And it's funny because I find that Calgary right now has some of the best options for pizza. Like they've really honed in their pizza. We have so many different places. In fact, Pizza Culture was just rated one of the
1: top
0: in the world.
1: Yeah.
0: But it's kind of adopting other region styles. But maybe we could, you know, round out our own eventually.
1: The Calgary style pizza. I'm just surprised that like there isn't one in LA with all the, you know, Latin American influence along the coast there.
0: It's true. Maybe that's a niche that we can get into.
2: Cruise.

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0: and Shauna on Cruise.
1: I was watching the news the other day, Beckler, and I heard some great whistle S's.
2: Oh, yeah.
1: This is just a first one with a very pronounced S. Like, not fully whistle, just real crisp S's. And I was just like, wow, that's new. We always talk about news voice. And there's very distinct things that news voice can be. And this is one of them, is a very clear S. So I just wanted to share this with you.
2: They enunciate, don't they?
1: Jeez,
2: when you're a newscaster?
1: Yes, you must enunciate.
2: You must enunciate.
1: Unlike us, I slur all my words together. But no, they really learn to enunciate when they're on News Island, right?
2: Oh, yes. That's where they're raised.
1: That's it, yeah. Especially when they're a fresh batch off the island, like when they've shipped back into regular worlds. This is sometimes what happens. So just hear these S's, okay?
3: He wants to stop AI from spinning out of control. Just days ago, OpenAI disclosed its agents meddled with U.S. government sites. Despite the doomsday scenarios, Donald Trump has downplayed the risk.
1: And then I kind of combined a couple together just because...
3: Exposed. Incidents. Humans. Speaking to the press.
1: Oh.
2: Wow. Oh, man. They're doing some great work on News Island these days, aren't they?
1: Like, listen to those. That first one, though, this was really the best example.
3: He wants to stop AI from spinning out of control.
2: Kind of hurts in my headphones.
1: I know.
2: If you've got, like, a loose tweeter in your car or something now, I bet she's rattling.
1: Oh, my God. I know. It's just... I can't even imitate. I can't even try to do my S's. Nope.
2: What if we did an entire show where we enunciated just like she is?
1: Really, every single word?
2: Instead, like, we kind of mumble.
1: We definitely
2: mumble.
1: Move
2: your lips, slash mouth.
1: But we could really enunciate. Do I sound like a robot?
2: Little bit.
1: Yeah. I'm from News Island.
2: I was raised on News Island.
1: Island. Wow, that hurts. Trying to enunciate.
2: Conceived asexually on News Island. I was raised in an incubator.
1: I was born with robots as parents.
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1: Yesterday on the show, you were talking about that rat sighting, which we do not take lightly around here.
2: No, we

0: Weekdays evenings with Beckler and Shauna.
1: Yesterday on the show, you were talking about that rat sighting, which we do not take lightly around here.
2: No. We see a rat, we call in the army, basically.
1: Well, when you mentioned that, I was like, we did talk to the rat patrol a few years ago.
2: We did
1: an interview on the phone with someone from the rat patrol. So I went and dug up part of that interview, and this is it. Well, you probably know that Albertans are very proud of the fact that the province claims to be rat-free, to the point that I even call the rest of Canada Ratville now. On the phone is Karen Wickerson, the Rat and Pest Program Specialist with the province. Karen, is it true? Is Alberta rat-free?
3: What that means is rats do get into the province, but when they do, we eradicate them. So we definitely can't prevent them from getting

0: So do people phone you all the time with rat spottings? Is that a thing?
1: That's very correct. We have an email set up, 310rats@gov.ab.ca, and that is where we receive the majority of our reportings, and people are able to phone us at 310 Farm as well to report rat sightings.
0: So how many rats would you say are spotted a year? Or how many rats have you found in Alberta per year, let's say, in the last year?
1: Sure. I was just totaling up my last year's, looking at my spreadsheet from last year, and I had 30 reported sighting, or 30 confirmed rats, and of that, I had two or three infestations out at the Saskatchewan border. So then the rest are single rats that made their way into the province, you know, on vehicles.
0: In the grand scheme of things, 30 is not a whole lot of rats.
2: No, when you consider the size of this
0: province. Impressive as hell. Yeah.
1: Yeah. It varies on the time of year.
0: Okay.
1: We find more reported sightings in the spring and the fall. That is when muskrats are more, they're moving around more.
2: I was going to ask if muskrats count under your definition of rat, because I remember I lived in Lloydminster and I saw a muskrat on the Alberta side and I was like, I don't think you're supposed to be here.
1: Actually, muskrats are native to Alberta, so they are allowed to be in Alberta.
2: Okay.
1: The Norway rat and the roof rat are an invasive species. And, of course, they didn't originate. They're not in Canada at all, or North America for that matter. So that is the two species we ask people to report to us.
2: Are the rats coming in via the borders, or are they coming in, like, through shipping?
1: Both, actually. It's mainly the Saskatchewan border that we still patrol every year, twice a year. We check the premises from Cold Lake down to the Montana border twice a year, the first 7 kilometers westward. And then the rest of the rats that do make their way into the province do so on transport trucks or holiday vehicles that are returning from outside of the province.
0: Now, when you get reports of rats, like via email or whatever, do you kind of check that they're credible, like kind of like Crime Stoppers, where you have to look into that before you actually go hunting for this rat, or...
1: Definitely. We investigate every reported sighting. The great thing now with the email that we have set up is we encourage people to send photos of the critter if they can. So that makes it very easy for me to identify right away whether it is a rat or not.
2: When you say you patrol the Saskatchewan border twice a year, what does that actually look like? Is it checking traps? Is it putting out bait? Is it...
1: So we have 6 municipalities along the border that are part of the rat control zone, and they each have a designated pest control officer who goes out and inspects every yard, every building along the border there for the first 7 kilometers westward.
2: That sounds like an enormous job.
1: It is, yeah.
2: Because that's not a small border.
1: No, it's not.
2: So would you consider Alberta to be rat-free or as close as a place could be to being rat-free?
1: That's right. Yeah, for sure. We don't let them permanently establish in the province. We can't inspect every vehicle coming into the province to make sure they're not carrying rats. So we rely on the public to report rats to us.
0: Wow.
2: Well, keep up the great work, and I will continue to be very proud of our rat-free status in this province.
0: Thank you for making us rat-free.
1: Thank you.
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0: Beckler and Shauna on Cruise.
1: As you know, Beckler, I love a good dive bar. A friend of mine was telling me about one that hit peak dive recently, and I wanted to pass this along too because I'm a big fan of this. So he said he asked for a Diet Coke. And first of all, sometimes when you ask something like that in a dive bar, they're like, no, it's beer or nothing. You know, Bud Light
2: even
1: or
2: Diet Coke?
1: Or nothing.
2: Seems like a pretty straightforward request.
1: Depending on how you dive. Mm-hmm. So she apparently, which I'm sure is her name is Deb, right? And sure, she reeked of darts. She walks over underneath the counter, and I guess she pulls out a 2 liter of RC Cola. Slams it on the counter.
2: And Diet RC Cola?
1: Pours him a glass of Diet RC Cola from a 2 liter pop bottle.
2: Piss warm.
1: Mm.
2: Already opened.
1: And
2: probably pretty flat.
1: Yep. Passes it to him. I was like, that is phenomenal.
2: They don't have it on the gun there? Like, that doesn't seem crazy. You're not asking for something really outside the,
1: I know,
2: the ordinary.
1: And gun diet. Like, it's typically very cheap. You know what I mean?
2: Sure,
1: like,
2: dirt cheap.
1: It's like 10 cents here.
2: Yeah. You've got, like, what, four options on the gun? Four or five options?
1: I'm guessing.
2: It's Coke, Diet Coke.
1: Sprite. Yeah.
2: Maybe something fun like a root beer, but
1: probably not there.
2: Probably,
1: let's be honest.
2: Ginger ale.
1: I'm guessing the gun probably broke, right? And they were like, "I'm too cheap to replace it." So instead, we're just gonna go stock up on RC Cola and hammer it back from a bottle. Like,
2: quick,
1: that.
2: Make a run to the Giant Tiger and get some 2 liters of Diet RC Cola. We'll keep it under the counter where it'll be nice and warm.
1: This is the type of place where if you ask for a wine, they're like, what are you, some sort of puss? Get out of here.
2: I remember one time I asked for an old fashioned at a dive bar, kind of as a joke. And the bartender, she said to me, what the F is that? And I was like, okay, I deserve that.
1: Not a fan of that. Yeah. You don't get big tips either if it's not alcohol, right? So she probably hears you and she's like, it's the last time you're ordering a Diet Cola.
2: Drink your flat RC Cola.
1: $5 for this crap.
2: Shut up.
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0: Shauna on Cruise.
1: There was a video earlier this week of a machete fight on the LRT in Edmonton.
2: Wow.
1: Now, you may think we're going to throw some shade at Edmonton here. I'm actually not going to do that because we've had our share of wild violence on transit in Calgary.
2: We have, yeah.
1: My personal favorite was the flare gun fight from a few years ago.
2: Yeah,
1: Remember that
2: one was fun.
1: We're actually coming up on the anniversary of that. Maybe we should shoot off some flares in celebration.
2: In honor, we really should, I think, yeah.
1: But I figured, Shauna, as someone from Brampton Centennial High School...
2: Mm-hmm. We had machete fights. We've talked about this.
1: Yeah. I was hoping you could give us some color commentary on this machete fight.
2: I am, in fact, an expert, so
1: right.
2: Sure.
1: You know how they bring like a former player on as the analyst?
2: Yeah,
1: so
2: color commentating.
1: What's happening in this place, Shauna?
2: Okay, so there's two women going at it right now. One appears to... Is that two separate machetes? Nope, that's a water bottle. Sorry.
1: Yeah,
2: and then one machete. Currently in a sheath at this moment, though. Is that a classic bolo or... Is it a chopper or a slapper? Hold on. There's two different types of machetes you can go with here. One is a very Latin style. Oh, okay. No, she's running back. There's several Oilers fans who are just trying to get away from the machete fight at this moment, but getting on to transit here. Oh, now the two women are fighting. She's taken the sheath off of the machete.
1: How do you feel about her technique? How's her wield?
2: Nah, she's not. She's not slinging it very... I don't know if she... Is that her machete or did she steal it from somebody else? Doesn't look very experienced with that thing. I don't think she can get the sheath off, in fact. It might be a Penang. I'm not sure what type of machete that is just yet. But
1: that's local machete fight expert Shauna Jefferson.

0: Cruise Evenings with Beckler and Shauna.
1: Matt, you got a story for us.
2: I had an incident that happened this morning.
3: Okay.
2: So I went to go get coffee at a place like I semi-frequent, wouldn't call myself a regular. I go into this spot, and I'm pretty sure that the barista was a baldist.

0: You baldest?
1: Like a bald racist? Like, yeah, like this discriminatory person, towards bald
0: people? She didn't like bald people?
2: Discriminates against the bald.
0: What? What happened?
2: So here's what happened. So I go in, and I'm chipper. I try to be chipper in the morning. I'm like, hey, how are you?
0: Yeah, you're chipper in the morning.
2: It's like,
0: sure.
2: I got nothing.
0: Oh.
2: Then she leans over like the thing, because normally like your barista should be like, you know, like welcoming you in the morning, getting like hot coffee,
0: saying
2: like,
0: at least hello.
2: This is what it is. Leans over like on the desk. She was just like, yeah, like. And I'm like, what can I get you? Like, oh, like, what's your name? Blah blah blah. It's like nothing. I'm like, can I get like a dirty chai with almond milk? Yeah. Clicks the thing, flips the thing over for me to get a tip. I'm like, all right, you know what? It's morning time. Maybe she's just not in a great mood. Uh-huh. And this other guy, very important to note, has hair, walks in, upbeat, very, very sad.
0: Oh no.
2: But not a regular. She was like, oh, how are you doing this morning? Like, what can I get you? All is like totally different vibe than what I got.
1: But you say he wasn't a regular?
2: He wasn't a regular.
1: How do you know? Just didn't wasn't give me, familiar?
2: He didn't give me regular vibes. She didn't know what he was ordering. Didn't like, you know, catch up with him. Like, oh, like, you want to work today? Yeah. Whatever.
0: You said, does she recognize you because you're a regular?
2: I'm not a regular.
0: Okay, so two non-regulars. Gotcha.
2: Then another guy walks in, has hair, still chipper, still very chipper.
0: Oh no.
2: Whole thing. What can I get you? Oh, would you like this with that? Would you like whipped cream with this? This thing, whatever. One more person walks in while I'm waiting for my coffee, by the way. So this is taking a while. Probably still because she's a baldish. She's not. So I get in a rush.
0: She probably didn't even put in your order.
2: Other guy walks in, bald. Rude again.
0: What? Oh my god.
2: No. Rude again.
0: She hates the ball.
2: Leans over the thing. Taps the thing like, yeah, what can I get you? Completely different mood shift.
0: Wow.
1: I wasn't with you till the last bald guy walked in.
2: Yeah, you're thinking I'm like, oh, she just doesn't like you.
1: Yeah. You have four data points though. Four of them.
2: Four data points.
0: Okay.
2: Like a while I'm waiting for this coffee, you know.
0: I mean, like, I wish you had one more bald person to walk in just to really double down
2: on. Do I need to go
0: really
2: down there?
0: Yeah, you gotta go.
2: Let's go to the floor. Let's go.
1: Were there any other characteristics about these guys that may have, like, were you all white fellas?
2: We were all white fellas.
1: Okay, were you dressed similar?
2: One guy was dressed in like, looked like he was, you know, probably working construction.
1: Okay.
2: Right down here.
0: Okay.
2: And then the rest of us, you know, I was wearing, you know, like a jean jacket and a hoodie. Another guy was wearing like a, you know, t-shirt and jeans, and the other guy's just, you know,
1: so the only distinguishing
2: regular
1: factor
2: guys,
1: was
2: regular guys. Some of us have tattoos.
0: What about glasses?
2: Eyeglasses. Other guy didn't have glasses. No facial hair either. A full bald face. Just all bald.
1: Bald neck up.
2: I would argue she probably hated that guy more than me.
0: Okay, so she's
2: everywhere.
0: Racist to hairless.
2: Yeah, that's a bald.
0: Like if she saw a hairless cat, she'd be like, my God, get out of here.
1: Get out of here.
0: Get it.
1: Cat. Wow. I got to go down to this place and see how I'm treated.
0: Bring a hairy, okay? Bring a hairy and then the two of you bald.

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0: Cruise Evenings with Beckler and Shauna.
1: A friend of mine lives in Guelph, Ontario, Beckler, and he sent me a photo of an article about the Queen's Bush. Did you know that there was a Queen's Bush in Ontario, Beckler?
2: I did not. No.
1: The Queen's...
2: No.
1: What is that? Wow, we're immature.
2: What is that?
1: So it was a very old settlement. It only lasted for, I don't know, in the 1800s, basically. Very early Canada. And it was a settlement called Queen's Bush.
2: Mm-hmm.
1: I guess there's still a Queen's Bush Road in Ontario. There's also a plaque that I guess was recently removed, and so they're trying to replace the Queen's Bush plaque, and it was talking all about the Queen's Bush. So here's what it says. It's a Wikipedia page, but it says, the Queen's Bush was an area of what is now southwestern Ontario. It's like, the Queen's Bush is definitely an area, yep.
2: We're, south.
1: In the light,
2: we're all picturing the same thing here, right? Just to check in, right? Mm-hmm. We are? Okay.
1: Yep,
2: okay.
1: I don't think there's any photos of the real Queen's Bush.
2: Also, like, to declare one specific bush, the Queen's Bush.
1: Queen's Bush?
2: I don't know.
1: I'm curious.
2: Like, that's the Queen's Bush right there. Where it's
1: a whole settlement named after that one Queen's Bush?
2: I know.
1: The one bush of the Queen.
2: Like, the concept of crown land is that it's kind of all the Queen's land, right?
1: Yeah. Not just that one particular
2: bush. Not just this one bush. That's hers.
1: That they named an entire settlement after. Apparently, there were a few thousand people that were in the Queen's Bush, so.
2: Must have been quite a bush.
1: Quite expansive. Mm. Big area. Yeah.
2: Yeah.
1: Covers lots of ground.
2: So dense.
1: That's
2: thicket.
1: Should probably thin that out a little bit, you know?
2: Yeah.
1: Mm-hmm. Okay.
2: Just, it's not around anymore, eh?
1: It's no. Mm-hmm. Not the settlement itself, but Queen's Bush Road. Still there. I would love to live on Queen's Bush Road.
2: Oh, man. And I imagine that plaque is a target for theft,
1: isn't it? Do they prune a lot of the bushes along Queen's Bush Road? Or do they let
2: it
1: go?
2: Do they escape it?
1: Do they just let it go wild?
2: Topiary along
1: Queen's
2: there.
1: Queen's Bush, you can't touch that.
2: Huh.
1: It's royal.
2: Clear cut it. It's probably enough on Queen's Bush this morning.
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1: Mission Control, we're locked in and ready to go. 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Everybody get your hands up. Check it out. Oh, oh, yeah, yeah.
2: Oh, well, anyway, that's
1: the first time that's ever happened to me.
2: I swear.
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1: We played Mr. Brightside by The Killers the other day.
2: Yeah.
1: And then it got stuck in my head. All these years later, that song can still get stuck in your head.
2: It is an earworm.
1: Yeah.
2: Yeah.
1: And I was just, the line that got stuck in my head is the one about having a smoke and taking a drag.
2: Yeah.
1: And then I was just walking around my house singing just that lyric.
2: Okay.
1: So this is Mr. Brightside, but the whole thing is about having a smoke.

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1: Yesterday, we had a hairdresser in here doing my hair as we did the radio program.
2: Yes, Haley.
1: Haley. She was phenomenal. She was mentioning, though, we were talking about phone numbers at one point.
2: Yeah, because Alberta's getting a new area code.
1: And she was telling us that she got offered a number once that was 420, so 420-6969.
2: When she got her first phone, which is going to be 403-420-6969,
1: which would be just phenomenal.
2: That's the number, isn't
1: that
2: it?
1: That is the teenage boy ultimate number. I don't think that you could get a more teenage boy number than that.
2: No, there were so many like usernames back in the 2000s that were so-and-so 420-69.
1: Yep, 100%. I couldn't believe she turned it down.
2: Well, her mom made her.
1: Oh, okay.
2: She said her mom said, no, you can't have that number.
1: Which is fair.
2: Devastating. Because you probably could have sold that number for a lot of money these days.
1: I was trying to figure out how she even got offered that number. I was like, I wonder if some teenage boy he just matured and was like, I can't have that number anymore. You know, like he got it. He had the pinnacle number. Mm. It was re-given because there's no way that number was still available. You know what I mean?
2: Well, do you remember when you got your number?
1: Mm-hmm.
2: Like I've had the same phone number since I was 14.
1: Yep.
2: And I remember going to the store and they turned the computer screen towards me and they're like, these are all the available phone numbers right now.
1: Yes.
2: And I picked one that just like sounded good.
1: Yeah.
2: I have an easy time remembering.
1: There's no way that organically 420-6969 was just available. I was like,
2: that's
1: that
2: a
1: is
2: lottery win.
1: For sure. Somebody was like, can you check if this number is available? Like early, early on. You know what I mean? Because there was a time where you could come up and be like, what about this one? Somebody did that at some point when the very early Hotmail internet was a thing and they got it. And then I'm thinking that Haley just came at the perfect time where that was re-gifted. And then mom was like, not a chance.
2: Maybe the employee was sitting on it and was like waiting to give it to someone that they
1: for
2: thought
1: for like 20 years. It's like, oh, we've got a good one here.
2: Yeah. It reminds me of my buddy who went to the registry to get a new license plate. And the woman working there was like, I've got a good one for you. And it was 24/7 men. And he's like, I don't know why you'd think I would want that.
1: I think that's good.
2: Yeah.
1: I'd like 24/7 men, though.
2: You'd like 24/7 men?
1: I'd have that. That's a
2: special license plate, isn't it?
1: That would be a fun one. Yeah, I like that.
2: It's
1: driving
2: just
1: around
2: men.
1: 24/7
2: all
1: men.
2: All the time, around the
1: men,
2: clock.
1: Men.
2: Too many men.
1: Whoa.
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1: Hey, what did you learn today?
2: Earlier on the show this week, you were talking about the song that has now spent the most number of weeks at number one on the Billboard Hot 100.
3: Yeah, Choosin' Texas.
4: She's from Texas, I can tell by the way he's just stepping round the ring.
2: By Ella Langley, and that song has spent 23 weeks atop the Billboard Top 100.
3: Which beats out Mariah Carey's All I Want for Christmas. Is that what
2: it's
3: called?
2: Yes, that's right.
3: Yeah, which spent 22 weeks on the chart.
2: And we were saying it's kind of interesting because for a song to be that big for that long, it feels like it needs to be a cultural phenomenon.
3: Yeah.
2: And I don't feel like Choosin' Texas is. Like, it's a big song, obviously.
3: Yeah.
2: But it doesn't feel like it's taken over the whole world like All I Want for Christmas Is You does every year. The song that held the record prior to that was this one.
5: Yeah, I'm gonna take my horse to the old town road.
2: And again, I would say cultural phenomenon, right? That song was, you couldn't get away from it.
3: It's funny though, because I wonder if Choosin' Texas is and we just don't realize it. Like,
2: maybe
3: it is
2: we're
3: a huge,
2: too far detached from it?
3: Yeah, like it's a huge crossover song that I know.
2: Mm-hmm.
3: And it, to me, has a very similar vibe to Old Town Road. Like, and as a non-necessarily country fan, I really liked Old Town Road and I do like Choosin' Texas.
2: Mm-hmm.
3: And so it is an interesting crossover that way. So I don't know, maybe it's more so than we think.
2: One of the first songs to really spend a long time, like many, many years, as the record holder for the most weeks at number one was this one.
6: I as a body, just oozing life. Get someone sneaking.
2: Do you know this one?
6: Round the corner.
3: Yeah.
6: Could that someone be Mac the Knife?
3: Huh.
2: Bobby Darin.
3: Yeah.
2: Spent 6,000 some days as the record holder. But by far, the song that has held that record for the longest is this one right here.

0: Again, Mariah Carey and Boys to Men. And that song spent 16 weeks at number one, which was the record for 8,500 days.
1: Crazy. So
0: many, many years until Old Town Road unseated it. But
1: wow.
0: Yeah.
1: Huh.
0: Interesting.
1: It's always fun to see like what songs do that and why.
0: And it's often not the songs you think it's going to be.
1: Never. No. It's Egyptian week on this radio program, so we're wrapping up that. The kind of neat thing about Egyptian culture is that women had equal rights with men. So they were treated as equals in like the law. They could own, earn, buy, sell, inherit property. They could live unprotected without like a male guardian and could be widowed and divorced and all that stuff, which is kind of neat because back then that was not the case
0: right.
1: in most places. So yeah, it was just kind of neat to learn that about it. Also, I didn't realize this, but a woman could be a king, but not called a queen, a king. So there were a few times where obviously it was ideal to have a king who was male, but in a couple cases that wasn't the case, and the next kind of down in line was a woman, and they were called king, blah, blah, blah, but they were woman kings.
0: So it wasn't a gendered term
1: no.
0: back then.
1: No, not for them. So I was like, ah, interesting. So you could be a woman king. I kind of like that.
0: Cleopatra was a king, right?
1: Right.
0: Would she have been, or did they call her a queen?
1: I thought she was a queen, but I don't actually know.
0: She wasn't a pharaoh, right?
1: No.
0: Which is a different thing.
1: Yes, it is a different thing. But yeah, having woman kings, it's the first I've ever heard of that. Also, some men married their sisters, so I thought you'd appreciate that as a good sassy.
0: Once again, we don't approve of that in Saskatchewan. We draw the line at cousin loving, okay? Cousin loving is a proud Saskatchewan tradition. Sibling love, yuck, get out of here with that. Cousins is okay.
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2: There are seven games in the NHL tonight with Montreal, Toronto, and Ottawa all on the ice. San Diego will look to keep their NL Divisional Series alive against Milwaukee, while the Dodgers and Atlanta Series is tied at 1-1.
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16: We have delays out of St. Albert as crews are dealing with an overturned semi on the exit ramp from southbound Campbell Road to go onto the westbound Anthony Henday. Detours are in place. You can use St. Albert Trail as an alternate route. And we have work continuing on 112th Avenue over top of Wayne Gretzky Drive. Westbound is sharing lanes. And for those coming off of Gretzky onto the exit ramp, stay to the right. This week at Save on Foods, the extra unreal deal is on. 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

0: 6:09, welcome to another installment of the Nielsen Show, a Tuesday edition here on Edmonton Sports Talk. 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Lieutenant Eric, YouTube Trev,
1: and
0: Dave Jameson.
1: Hello.
0: Welcome back. Welcome back. How would you enjoy your time off? Did you go anywhere?
1: Professional development.
0: Any trips? You took a seminar.
1: Yes, I did.
0: Online or St. John's Ambulance? Higher learning.
1: Okay. Just higher learning. Yeah.
0: Now, this was a...
1: Did you get your AI figured out.
0: Your certificate? Your certified?
1: No certificates on this one. This is just merely... absorbing information.
0: Drop-in course. You don't have to pay. You just kind of come.
1: Just, Coursera or whatever it's called.
0: Yeah, that's good.
1: Go online.
0: We look forward to bringing that knowledge.

0: through the desk this morning. And
1: I'm just trying to get my headphones to work.
0: Various other days this week.
1: Yeah.
0: Now, if you... Can you...
1: Do they work?
0: Did you hear the Chris Russell goal song? And,
1: yes, I did.
0: And
1: yes, thank you for that.
0: Because we want to make sure that when our guests are on today, I force that you... But, of course, we could test that all out around 7:45 as well.
1: Boy,
0: brand new segment debuting on the show today. It's going to be great. Yeah. It is the Nielsen Show. Dustin Nielsen gone today doing his...
1: What?
0: He's just doing that senator's duty. Making them... Dustin Nielsen gone. Senators and Red Wings tonight. I do believe he'll be joining us tomorrow on the show.
1: Mm-hmm.
0: Doing the show on the road. And then he'll be gone also Thursday, Friday. So he'll be back Thursday, Friday. And we'll see what happens tomorrow. But Dustin Nielsen away today. And JMO, we thank you for your time. Great morning to everybody listening on the variety of platforms that we offer you here at Edmonton Sports Talk, the iHeart TuneIn app, the iHeart Radio app, TuneIn Radio app, the source EdmontonSportsTalk.com, of course, 95.7 Cruise FM. Great morning to everybody there. And on YouTube, smash the thumbs up, give us a like, subscribe to the channel if you haven't already. And JMO getting a lot of love here in the nasty chat this morning.
1: For my hat. For me, it's always Oilers game day.
0: Well, it is the eve of, and we could have even a trade to discuss today.
1: Oh, here we go again, Why, okay, I know it's early. I understand.
0: And early Oilers, in the morning or in the season?
1: Early in the season. Yeah. I understand, but is there a pressing need right now to pull the trigger?
0: Yeah.
1: Okay.
0: There's always.
1: All right, I'm sure you'll explain.
0: If you're not getting better, what are you doing, right?
1: Going backwards.
0: Yeah. And you only get better via trade.
1: Okay.
0: So maybe we get something today. But yeah, lots of love in the nasty chat. Co-CEO of EST, JMO. JMO to the rescue. What? Yo, what's up, JMO? That comes in from Wheels.
1: Back at you.
0: Jason Jacob.
1: Hey, I saw Wheels last night.
0: I did too. Where did you see him?
1: Well, I saw him online. Yeah, of course. Well, tell the people about that post.
0: Sully's Sports Bar and Lounge, Centricino 4 Road last night, watching a humdinger between the Falcons and Saints. And of course, Wheel's a big Saints fan. He wheeled out. He can never watch them on his cable package. Yeah, I know that.
1: Who dat?
0: The Dirty Birds flying away from New Orleans with a big win. The Wheel is a bust. Drake London, you know, when the Falcons are putting up 45 points?
1: Mm-hmm.
0: You'd think Drake London would find the end zone. He did not, so the Wheel busts again. But that's you live and you learn. Hopefully you used your game sense on that one. But it was a great night. Fergie's Prostate, Twitter Mary's Dave, Wheels there, of course, in fine form, chirping Dustin Nielsen about LeBron and talking about his sugar mamas.
1: For the helicopter and fanatics.
0: Yeah, we've already given him enough time here, though.
1: Yeah,
0: but it was a great night. You can join me back Thursday night at Sully's Sports Bar and Lounge as we kick off, week 5. In the NFL.
1: Where does the time go?
0: I don't believe it at all. Buccaneers and Cowboys, Thursday night. Mm. Be there. Sully Sports Bar and Lounge, Century Casino, Fort Road. 780-218-9999 is the Paris Jewelers inbox. That's the prime mode of communication with us this morning.

0: 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They are Canadian and family owned. And of course, the best text today will be getting into the mix for text of the year. You too could win an Estee. Dave will use AI and create an avatar to do the show, Scalding Gore says. Atif says, Tyler Shuck, more like Tyler Sucks. Oh. I said that last night, Atif, but thank you for not crediting me
1: it's
0: on
1: okay
0: your text.
1: Okay, if it's good, you can always reuse it.
0: Surveyor Brecht, show historian, texts in. Dusty says he's 103% confident that McDavid is re-signing in Edmonton, and then McDavid signs a two-year, $12.5 million extension mere hours later. That was 1 year ago today.
1: Really?
0: Yeah.
1: My goodness.
0: So happy extension day, I guess, to all of you who are celebrating today.
1: To all those who celebrate.
0: Yeah.
1: Extensions of the greatest player.
0: 780-218-9999 is the number to text. Of course, the Nielsen Show is presented by Weiss Johnson. Weiss Johnson. Whoa, whoa, whoa, whoa,
1: whoa.
0: Check them out today. Did you know that most furnace and air conditioners last for about 15 to 25 years?
1: I think I might have known that, but I wasn't absolutely sure on the span. Close, but I didn't know those numbers.
0: The life of a hot water tank, you want to guess?
1: I'm going to go 12.
0: 6 to 12.
1: Wow.
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2: No, you didn't.
1: No,
2: I was just chilling at home, man.
0: Chilling.
2: Sorry, my apologies.
1: Trevor and his bangs. I don't know. Are you up on? Can people see you?
2: Yeah, they'll be able to see me in the top left.
1: Yeah, boy, those are like the bangs. They've sure grown out since I last saw you, which was Friday.
2: Yeah.
1: Or was I just not looking at you last?
2: Well, I was
1: week?
2: Wearing a hat.
0: Why aren't you wearing?
1: That's
0: a hat?
1: That's right.
2: I don't know. I just
0: you usually do wear one though. I'm
2: yeah,
0: just wondering.
2: Yeah.
1: Yeah.
2: I don't know. Just changing up a little bit.
1: Okay.
0: Okay.
2: It's good to let the hair breathe.
0: It is. Yes.
2: Yeah.
1: So, yeah, let it get out in the light.
2: Yeah, that's what I've been told. So okay. That's why.
1: Excellent work.
0: You did get a haircut recently, didn't you? Get one, then you didn't like it.
2: No, that was
0: like a long time.
2: 3 months ago.
0: 3 months ago.
2: Yeah,
0: it wasn't 3 months.
1: You're like Gene Prince.
0: Didn't you get one recently that you didn't like or something?
2: Yeah, that was 3 months ago.
0: 3 months.
2: That was right before I went. That was like 2 weeks before I went to Toronto with the listeners. Yeah.
0: You haven't gotten one since.
2: No.
0: The way they do, shave it off.
2: No.
0: That's not a 3 month.
2: Yeah, my hair grows very slow. Or does it grow fast? But I usually part it. That's why people are kind of confused when they look at me right now.
0: Why aren't you parting it?
2: Yeah, because I just I like to mix
1: it
2: up.
1: Morning, and who cares? You're just on camera.
0: You ever slick it back?
2: No. Like
0: you do that maybe Friday.
2: No, no. When I was young, maybe I did, but
0: why not?
2: I don't look good slicking it back. I was thinking though, Nasties. I was thinking of getting. What do you think? A mullet. Hey, mullets are in right now. The mullet mustache combo.
0: Sure.
1: Sounds are they good. Are they in? They never seem to really go away, mullets.
2: Yeah, but they were made fun of before. Now that's now it's like a fashion, like, ooh, like you look good.
1: Oh,
2: with the mullet.
1: I got it. Okay.
0: The opinion of it changes over time.
2: That's
0: but it's
2: what
0: it
2: is.
1: Okay, fair
0: away.
1: Enough.
0: Yeah.
1: Fair enough.
0: It's like Creed. Like Creed was a joke and now people actually love it for some reason.
1: Yeah.
0: And so I don't know how, but it's always been around. Like the mullet. The creed of haircuts. So this is a legit thing that you're thinking of doing? Are you
2: maybe
0: raising money? Is this
2: going to
0: be lightning bolts in the side?
1: Like, like Theo Vaughn. Theo Vaughn has a mullet.
2: Yeah. He does.
1: Okay.
0: Famous comedian. So this is going to be a...
1: Lightning bolts.
2: We'll see. I don't know. It's either that or I'm going to make it very short. Like JMO short.
0: A crew cut.
2: Or Zach short. That's what I'm thinking. Either mullet.
0: Didn't you slick it back for the Gentleman's Sweep show?
2: Kind of like that's how I I part it. It's kind of slick back.
0: Why don't you do it Friday?
2: I do it all the time.
0: Then no, let's do slick it. Back, combed
1: like,
0: back,
1: just like Pat Riley.
2: All the way back.
0: Now
1: we're talking.
2: We'll see. We'll
1: I have a question about the moon, the lunar phases.
0: Okay.
2: Sure.
1: You walked in today and I said, hey, before you open the door to the EST studios, can we look up together into the sky?
0: Yeah.
1: And I don't know, that's another reason I miss Bruce McCurdy.
0: Yeah, well, there's various reasons
1: I
0: miss Bruce McCurdy.
1: If he were on the show.
0: Yeah.
1: But what am I looking at? Because there is the crescent moon, and then there is a A singular star appears to be hovering just over it. And it may not even be a star. I don't even know what I'm looking at. What I think is the moon, but
0: that is the moon.
1: Okay, so I'm good with that.
0: It's the little light over.
1: I have very, very thin knowledge in this area, but I love what I'm seeing. I just don't know what it is.
0: So grazing over my algorithm over the past couple of days, I think I stumbled upon somebody saying that Saturn is close right now.
1: Oh, is it? Okay.
0: But it could be, I guess it could be Venus or Jupiter, but I heard Saturn. I don't take that to the bank.
1: If you know about these things, please text us and illuminate, educate.
0: That's why I liked having Bruce around. And he brought in that meteorite one time, too. Meteor or meteorite, I don't know what they're called when they land. They're a different term. But he brought that, and that was cool. I've never held a space rock. But Bruce was always good to educate on that, and he was
1: on
0: never
1: many things.
0: He never talked down to, like, you know, he loved to share the knowledge.
1: Could ask him about the power play and then pivot to prog rock and do it in a way that actually made sense.
0: Beautiful. It all tied together.
1: Sure.
0: Let's get into your morning announcements quickly and let you know what's coming up on today's show. I think it's a pretty good one for you on a Tuesday. We do have a special, as I said, debut of a new segment at 7:45. Mm-hmm. This is going to be something. We'll get to your morning announcements. The Fan Zone coming up at 6:30, just after a sports update with YouTube Trev. Fired up as well. Look, we're going to be talking Oilers during this hour as well. Fired up. Levi announced a trade on the horizon. Perhaps maybe we have it on this show this morning, Dave. Wouldn't that be something? You breaking
1: Dickinson.
0: A trade in that hat. Dickinson back.
1: Is he definitely back or are we close?
0: He's there. Not like back, but he's...
1: Right on the cusp.
0: Dickinson's site.
1: Right on the cusp.
0: Yeah. So Fan Zone and Fired Up before the hour's out. Craig Button will be our first guest of the day. He'll join us on the Firehouse Subs hotline for GS Construction, getting his thoughts on the Oilers' start to the season. The goaltending announcement, I guess, was made yesterday in terms of deployment during this California trip. Wanted to ask him about the California teams as a whole and his thoughts on a potential Kirby Dach or someone else acquisition from the Edmonton Oilers.
1: That's a tease right there. You just teased me.
0: Play Alberta Early Bird. Maybe we'll get into some baseball tonight, hey?
1: What?
0: I don't know. It's playoff baseball.
1: Sure it is. Yes, it's an important time of year.
0: It's the best playoffs in the world, and we never talk about it. But,
1: No.
0: Well, then the Canada's team's not in it, but we'll go give you a Play Alberta something. Maybe look around the NHL tonight. 9 games, I do believe. Busy night. Maybe we'll do a Sens parlay.
1: And how did you enjoy watching any of those 4 games last night? You didn't, because you couldn't, unless you paid for it.
0: No, I was watching baseball and football.
1: Okay. Yeah. But you weren't. If you'd wanted to seek out hockey.
0: Weekly confessions. If you have any confessions, anything you'd like to get off your chest, 780-28-9999. Not too early to do that. I'll confess, you know, I didn't really know what planet that was. I was just kind of guessing there, but I think it was Saturn, but I don't know. Some people say Skull and Gord says it's Jupiter.
1: Oh, is it? Oh.
0: This text, unsigned, Mars is right above the moon right now. Jupiter is also in the vicinity, so they're all, I don't know. It could be anything you want, really. You could say...
1: No, listen, yeah. I'm open to any of it. I'm fascinated by the image of it.
0: Yeah. You get into work this morning, beautiful. You tell your coworker, I saw Uranus, Uranus this morning.
1: I get it. I see what you did.
0: Yeah. Weekly Confession, 7:35. Once again, not too early to get him in, and we'll discuss here. We'll share ours as well, and we'll all come together. And 7:45, new segment. And you came up with this brilliant idea. Do you want to let us know what the name of this will be?
1: Making Sens.
0: Making Sens.
1: Yeah. But it could morph into Talking Sens.
0: Talking Sens, Making Sens.
1: Why don't we workshop a title?
0: It's a play off Talking Sens or Making Sens.
1: Yeah.
0: We want to go with Street Sens. But the copyright is too close on that.
1: Dollars and Sens was a Paul Almeida.
0: Yes.
1: That we couldn't use.
0: Yeah. So we'll have Dustin Nielsen. Basically, he just wants to test the equipment, so we'll do that for about 10 minutes.
1: Yeah, he really has nothing to tell us about the Senators that we don't know.
0: I want to call it Making Sens or Talking Sens. We bring him on.
1: And
0: all he does is an equipment test. We don't talk anything about
1: it. Hey, guys, I'm in Ottawa.
0: What's the volume like? Give us a 1, 2. And then
1: he just goes, okay, I'm good.
0: And that's it. Yeah. So we'll do that for 10 minutes.
1: We will.
0: We'll get a status check from him. I know he was having some flight difficulty yesterday getting out of Dodge here. So I wonder what he ended up. Apparently he's there. He was texting me last night. So
1: yeah, I'm a little worried about. I love travel. And yet as I head off next week to Charlottetown, I go, sure hope I get there. It's just here to Ottawa, the nation's capital.
0: Yeah, government town.
1: jump off, grab a booster juice, and then get on a thought would be a fairly quick flight to Charlottetown, and I'm there. I'll let you know how it goes.
0: She talked to Jasmine today. She's in on the hangout. She's a traveler. She knows for if she'll give you.
1: I'll do that.
0: Kind of easy trivia and three questions to kick off hour three. Greg Wyshynski of ESPN will do a hot lap around the NHL and the rap for William Huff still to come as well. What's going on?
1: No, he's just singing to himself.
0: What are you singing, Trev?
1: Trev's doing a different show.
0: Yeah.
1: He's doing the oil
0: stream.
1: What are
0: you singing?
2: Oh, Pipe. All night.
1: It's an earworm. Sorry.
0: That's a Friday thing.
1: Yeah.
0: No, that's okay. My bad. Morning announcements brought to you by the Hattie's Golf Shop. Golf swag you won't find anywhere else. Mm-hmm. Visit Hatties.golf right now for online orders. Great if you want to do a little early Christmas shopping. I've already started. Never too early to get that stuff kind of done. And then you can put your feet up and relax.
1: Oh.
0: Maybe Hattie's is the place to go for that golfer in your life. As mentioned, 9 games in the NHL tonight. Last night, and Trev will have more on the sports update, but Jets over the Penguins 3-2. Senators, hot. Red hot.
1: Undefeated. Take that, Kachuk.
0: To Kachucks, who need you? 4-1 over the Bruins. Lightning dumped the Flyers 4-1, and the Stars blanking the Sharks 5-0. No Celebrini.
2: No Celebrini.
1: No chance.
2: He was in skating for warm-ups.
0: Yeah, you say no Celebrini, no problem, but you say no Celebrini, problem.
2: Problem.
0: Yeah, problem. Yeah, yeah, yeah. It's fair to say. And maybe Saturday, well, it's still some track ahead. But
2: he'll be good. He'll be fine.
0: Well, you think?
1: I don't know. Go head-to-head.
2: Well, it's for warm-ups, as long as he really takes it easy these next few days. I don't know.
1: Hey, do you even know?
0: It's a lower body.
2: Lower body.
0: So we don't really even.
2: Yeah.
0: Could be turf toe for all we know.
2: Yeah, could be.
1: You guys see the Sharks introductions where they have sharks swimming underneath
2: the ice? I'm happy you brought that up. I forgot to bring that up on the oil stream yesterday.
0: No, I don't think it is. I think it besmirches the game.
2: Oh, right.
0: Too much of this.
2: Oh, that's so cool.
0: What is this?
1: It looks really good. All the lights on and the team skating to the organ.
0: Yes.
1: Yeah. Smoke on the water.
0: Yeah. Clean shaven. Hair slicked back.
1: No helmets in the warm-up.
0: Nope. How it should be. Yeah, the Sharks are good.
2: I thought it was cool, JMO.
1: Yeah.
0: I did too. I'm just kind of. Okay. Yeah. Hockey's a very traditional sport, Trevor.
1: Sure, it is. That's why I love it.
0: Ringy dink dinky stuff going around here. What is this?
2: You can now.
0: What is it? Now?
1: You think this is some kind of a show?
0: Now that ESPN's got its fangs into it.
2: It's changing.
0: Disney and all that?
1: Yes.
0: Yeah. Falcons, running roughshod over the Saints. I don't know what Wheels is talking about in the nasty chat. The Saints, what do you say? The Saints let one slip away last night or something? Okay.
1: It was never in their grasp to let slip.
0: Frame it, I guess.
1: Yeah. They just
0: Drake
1: got
0: London,
1: caught at the end.
0: Okay. Drake London, 5 catches for 96 yards, but no touchdown, so he denies us. He denies my play of the day and the wheel as well. So London, a bad double beat for me, but a night for the Robinsons. Hey, the Robinson family, Bijan and Brian, combining
1: Swiss family Robinson.
0: Swiss family, whatever. They combined for 5 touchdowns on the evening, running wild.
1: Running
0: it's
1: amok.
0: One thing you get beat in a football game, but when you get beat like you get like that on the ground at home.
1: At home on a night that was
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1: heavy with significance.
0: Special night.
1: Now, 20 years ago, that was the Falcon Saints back at the Superdome.
0: Yeah.
1: In the first game after Katrina, and the Saints returned to New Orleans, right? Because they played Missouri University. Matters not.
0: There was no guarantee that they were coming back.
1: No.
0: That was kind of all in limbo as well.
1: That the franchise might relocate.
0: If you couldn't get that stadium going again. Yeah.
1: Yeah. So it was, and Steve Gleason there, of course, and his role in the famous.
0: They had that artist doing the painting during the
1: game. Yes, and this incredible statue out front of the Superdome of that play.
0: Yeah.
1: Anyhow, it was a night where you went. Quoting Sean Payton, who said in that game, 20 years ago, it's only special if you win. And so, which they did on that night, and it would have been so good, right? Circle of life thing for them to win last night with all of that going on. Made me want to go to New Orleans, which I've always wanted to go there.
0: Fans have a good time watching their football, and it was a division. It was a rivalry game.
1: Yes,
0: Falcons fans there too, the lights a tad too bright for Tyler Shuck and the Saints.
1: Perhaps
0: I think they'll be okay moving forward, but that was a fully charged.
1: But we're here to anoint Michael Penix Jr. today as the Falcons' savior quarterback, right?
0: Well, I mean, if they can keep running the ball like they are, that's
1: Trev could be under center for the Falcons.
0: I think Benny would have got one in last night. Benny would have plowed one in.
1: Yes.
0: Yeah. So yeah, 45-24 your final there. And once again, join me back at Sully's Sports Bar and Lounge, Century Casino, Fort Road. Smoked brisket cheesesteaks will be coming out of the oven piping hot Thursday
1: ladies,
0: night.
1: Ladies, we got the Cowboys
0: and Buccaneers. Yeah. From the big D, or the big...
1: is it the D, or are we...
0: The big A? Is it? Where is it at? I don't know.
1: Are they in Tampa?
0: Deep in the heart of Texas. Oh, okay. It'll be somewhere in Texas. Cowboys and Buccaneers from Jerry's World. Yep. That goes Thursday. Major League Baseball playoffs yesterday. Mm-hmm. The Yankees fumbling and bumbling their way to another loss. They fall 5-2 to the Rays. Now down in that series, 2-0. Four errors, I do believe, from New York in that game. They'll head back trailing 2-0. As will, the White Sox will be heading back up 2-0 in their series as they defeat the Guardians 4-3 last
1: power.
0: Night. You think he's got a... He goes to any game he wants.
1: Well, there's no ticket or anything. You've got to think, if you're the Pope, you have a standing invitation.
0: Yeah.
1: And they're your team.
0: But you have to also... It's a...
1: Well, you got to clear your schedule.
0: It's a head of state. So you have to have the... Because the Pope mobile and the glass and everything. Like, now, you want him out on the field doing first pitch.
1: Fully clad, and again, I don't know all of the terminology, so I don't want to be disparaging in any way, but bring me all of it.
0: The hat, the robe.
1: Everything.
0: Yeah.
1: And come in sidearm.
0: And
1: like
0: you
1: Kent
0: think he's
1: Culver.
0: Got a wicked sidearm.
1: Just at the knees, third strike,
0: and
1: bang.
0: And then the fans are just
1: woo. They, you know, in Southside Chicago, I'm guessing they're a little lubricated.
0: Oh,
1: just a touch.
0: And you can see the new holy roller, you know, or what, like they'll, and it'll be him everyone, giving it one of these.
1: Yeah.
0: Hat stays on. He's almost down 90 degrees there. The hat's still staying on. He's,
1: yeah.
0: Thing just flying over the plate. God, love it. Love the Whites. Cleveland rocks, but I mean, I think you and I talked before this playoff started. White Sox are.
1: Lock in to a couple of teams. Now that I got to be honest with you, the Blue Jays, yeah, it was magical, wonderful, all those things last year. But I feel kind of loose and easy and free.
0: I know.
1: Because I get to choose my teams now.
0: And it'd be funny, like White Sox, Dodgers in the World Series. Like you get one heavyweight on the one side of it, and they just annihilate them, like just sweep them, not a question.
1: No.
0: Then fall into the lockout, or you get like a White Sox Brewers. I don't mind that.
1: Yeah,
0: or like Rays and Brewer. Like I just want chaos. I want like
1: yes, and then the lockout.
0: Yeah,
1: right, and then
0: is there a matchup that avoids the lockout? Perhaps. Hey, is there something that can-
1: no. None whatsoever. Labor strife is on the way.
0: Yeah, another pair of games today. Good on the Braves, evening that series back in Atlanta. Dodgers and Braves, that goes today at 4 o'clock. Series tied at 1. And probably the final hurrah for the Friars up, Friars down for the Padres.
1: The new ownership.
0: Yeah, that's something. Padres at home to the Brewers tonight, trailing that series 2-0. I do have a little love for Milwaukee as well, if San Diego can't get it done. But
1: you should.
0: Pour one out for the Padres, the Friars. Friars up, Friars down. And that is your Major League Baseball divisional round picture as well. That pretty much, I mean, Oilers again. We will get into that tomorrow, game day, but this is game day eve. Perhaps a trade to announce. Your thoughts, Levi tomorrow, Jari Saturday. Yay, nay, don't really care. I'm sure you care, but where are you coming out on that? 780-218-9999. Dickinson back, not fully back. And Kirby Dach or someone else. Trade Watch does continue here on the Nielsen Show. We'll take a quick break if you're listening on 95.7 Cruise FM this morning. A look at the traffic and some messages, and we'll be right back. But YouTube Trev's got a sports update here from you, and it is for Paramount Flooring. Are you ready to treat your feet?
1: Sure am.
0: 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The Fan Zone coming up next, and fired up in the opening hour. Dave Jamieson in for Dustin Nielsen, Lieutenant Eric. Here's Trev with the update. Nielsen Show returns in a couple minutes. 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
3: Downtown, there's a fire, 100th Avenue at 103rd Street. Crews are there in the alley, but watch out for flaggers in the area. We also have roadwork on 112th Avenue over Wayne Gretzky Drive with lanes being shared east and westbound. And you can detour off of Wayne Gretzky onto the exit ramp, stay to the right. In St. Albert, there's crews dealing with an overturned semi on southbound Campbell Road exit to the Anthony Henday westbound. Let's help women break free from abuse. 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
6: 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YouTube Trev, you're there on the sports update. Lieutenant Eric here with you, and Dave Jamieson back on the desk after some unnecessary time off. 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And we'll let you know as well, hour one of the Nielsen Show brought to you by Ewell. And of course, Ewell, they've just upgraded their roster. ABB Distribution is now in the lineup. Come on down and join us October 15th. You're invited as well, Dave. You might be working that one, too. Ewell, West End location, 7 to 9, 116-04-186 Street. The Nielsen Show, it says here, with Lieutenant Eric.
7: Okay.
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7: Cool.
6: That's October 15th, a Thursday, I believe.
7: Make a note, make a note of that.
6: Ewell here in the West End, 7 to 9. And we'll be doing the show there 6-9 as well. And I'm looking forward to those breakfast sandwiches. Really kind of entering the fray now.
7: And I'm going to guess their internet is better than ours. I just have a feeling.
6: Well.
7: What?
6: It's not a big...
7: it's not a big leap?
6: Not a big leap.
7: Okay. Well, and we know if we run into any trouble, those guys actually know what they're doing.
6: Well, they do. They
7: not
6: deal.
7: That Trev doesn't.
6: They deal in power.
7: They deal in power.
6: They are power dealers. Yeah, they'll have something rigged up for us.
7: Yeah.
6: Well, I tell you, if you stuck that hair back, you'd be a real. It'd be like.
8: It would be. I tried my best, GMO. I tried my best.

0: Like, for me personally, if he's stellar in the next game against the Ducks tomorrow, I kind of want to keep going with him. Like, ride the guy that's hot. You know
1: but
0: what I mean?
1: You could understand if I... You could understand, though, Babcock is still, like a lot of us,
0: just figuring
1: going,
0: it out.
1: What have we got here with these two?
0: Yeah.
1: Like, think of the hockey we've seen to this point. You know, they did a lot of things that were... worthy of praise against Seattle. Now, Seattle is not the competitive high bar that you want to measure yourself against, but the Oilers played, fair to say, a disciplined kind of
0: responsible,
1: hockey.
0: Mature game.
1: Yeah, it was sort of low. It was
0: low event
1: hockey.
0: Yeah,
1: in the truest sense,
0: which wasn't the case in the prior two.
1: Correct. They entertained us.
0: That's fair.
2: I take that any day of the week. I love that type of stuff.
1: I know you do.
2: Right.
1: Yeah. But you love chaos.
2: I do love chaos.
1: Babs does not.
2: No. But he likes fun.
1: Well, yes, I gather.
2: I'm going to get both in. Levi's going one and Jars going two.
1: Jar Jar Binks.
2: Yeah. Jars.
0: Yeah.
1: Yeah. Okay.
2: So, you call Levi I guess, Lev. You can call him Lev.
0: Lev.
2: Lev's going one, Jars going two.
0: Levy.
1: I guess that's prudent. I'll call that. It's a prudent move. You'd be hard pressed right now to tell me, I think, who Devon Levi is.
2: Well, those are Babcock's words. Levi's going one, Jars going two. I did say Levi goes tomorrow and Jars goes Saturday.
1: Okay.
2: Because, like, to your point.
0: Yeah. He did look good. So I don't know. Like, I get that it's still like a figuring out process, and now is the time to do that. Like, earlier in the season, figure out what you have now, so later you know what goalie to put in when it really matters.
1: A third goalie coming.
0: And you have a third goalie. But I feel like the last few years, it's kind of been, oh, who's in tonight? You know, like, this goalie goes in, not because he was necessarily the better goalie, but... the other option wasn't that great. You have no other choice. So it's kind of this. You play tonight, you play the other night, you play. I personally wouldn't mind like sticking to one goalie eventually. Hopefully they get there. Hopefully, you know. But right now, I guess you can afford the option to have Levi play. Let's see what Jari can do. But I'm not really big on Jari right now. So we'll see. But I get what you mean. That probably is the best strategy there, JMO.
2: Troll says that could just mean one is Levi, Jari game two and three. Who knows? We're going off what Babcock said, but I would say it just because you don't know what's going to happen with Jari's more up. Levi's up in the air too. I get it. I mean, he's young, but we've kind of seen we know what Jari is.
0: Yeah.
1: Yes.
2: So then what we don't know about Levi.
0: Yeah.
2: It'll be interesting. We do have 5 minutes of Babcock. I'm not going to play it, but you can. You can view it on your own.
1: Did Babs, he was, you know, charming, as he's on a charm offensive right now.
0: Oh, yeah.
1: In his media veils. Did someone ask the same question again? Didn't he answer with, what, you didn't like my answer? Did someone follow the question where he dealt with the goaltending?
2: Do you have a picture of Babcock there? On the...
0: I could get one.
2: Can you just throw one up? I'll play the...
1: do you remember the clip?
0: Like, okay, says, I missed this, JMO.
1: It's within the scrum.
2: It's 5 minutes long. You want 5 minutes of Babcock? I'll give you 5 minutes of Babcock. I can give you 10. I'll give you five right now.
1: Give me five solid.
2: I'll give you 5 minutes of Babcock here from yesterday here. He had a bit of a scrum here, and when he talks about Vance Van Vandervan, still looking for a text of the day, but I think he might have... I don't know why he calls him Jars. Jars are supposed to be airtight.
1: Racket.
2: So there we go. Kevin says it's been fire wagon hockey so far. # fan zone.
0: Mm-hmm.
2: Rob from the Grove says, did somebody say BP's Westgate Saturday afternoon? Yes, please. # the fan zone. That is right. No, you can join. Reed Wilkins will be there. GCLD's Oil Stream pregame show, 1:00. BP's Westgate, Tony, Curtis, the boys, that place will be a little little matinee action from the Shark Tank.
1: Hello.
2: Hey, on a Thanksgiving weekend.
1: Yep.
2: Maybe they'll have a little special there going down too. Maybe
1: get your text in now where you say, you know, the Oilers, they struggle in those matinees.
2: They don't anymore, didn't they? Well, historically, but haven't they, like...
1: Yeah, they've been fine.
2: I thought they've solved that hex,
1: people still remember the hungover game in Hartford where they lost 11-0.
2: Chris S says, I think he meant Levi's going one and Jars going two. T-O-O.
1: Okay.
2: As in also that both goalies are playing the first game. Hashtag the fan zone.
1: Oh.

0: I don't mind that. We didn't get the
1: change goalies the on the
0: linguistic,
1: fly.
0: Yeah. Is it two TWO or TOO?
1: That would be the follow-up question that Avery Lewis would ask.
0: Spruce Grove, Corey, hashtag fan zone. This whole segment should just be 5 minutes of Babs every day. I agree.
1: Not bad.
0: Do we have a picture? I just want to throw something up while I play it. Okay. Just put any old picture of Babcock up there and make it.
1: Babs is a leaf. We don't care.
0: It'd be nice if we could move his mouth and you could move the mouth to what he's saying a bit, or just kind of the side of the mouth.
1: See, this is why we rehearse, guys.
0: Well,
1: as Will Fraser says, it's the preparation that separates you from the rest.
0: Well, yeah, okay. We can just play it and you can stare at our ugly mugs here for 5 minutes.
1: Yeah, let's.
0: Mike Babcock from yesterday.
2: How's Dickinson looking?
3: Like he hasn't played.
2: Do you think he can play on the road trip or soon?
3: I'm sure hoping so. You know, the biggest thing is when you miss training camp, everyone else is flying now compared to who they were 3 weeks ago, and you're in mud, right? So it's a battle on your way back, and that's why you hope you're healthy all the time and you never have to go through this. But he's a good pro. He knows how to play. That's going to help him.
2: With these road games spaced so far apart, what's your philosophy on goaltending? Do you ride one guy the whole way, or do you want to get both in? Just so
3: no, I'm gonna get both in. Levi's going one. There's going two.
2: No matter what.
4: So
3: you didn't like my answer? Or?
4: A little short, but it was all right. he's put some nice points up, but what do you see in the overall game from him all the way around?
3: Well, I think he's a really good player, and I think he's a way better player than I ever knew. We're challenging him every day to do what he does, be the elite player he is, and we want him to be better without the puck. And so the great thing about Bush, he wants to be better. Bush thinks he's top-end best guy. So then you got to be the best guy. And well, that's all of our guys here that are really talented seem to be really committed to trying to get better, so that's pretty nice.
4: You've had three really good starts in the first period. You mentioned last game, now the second. Yeah. What do you not see in the second? This might sound dumb, but is the long change have anything to do with it?
3: Oh, 100%. So the good teams, what you do when you get playing right is the other team can stay with you in the first and you absolutely destroy them in the second. And right now for us, whether it be in between periods, we relax too much, we stop taking care of the puck, we forget what we're doing. The second period hasn't been kind to us. In saying that, you're always going to have the odd shift. Did they have to send one shift last game? Our D were stuck up there for three shifts. We'll take care of the puck, get the puck in, get them off the ice. So we didn't do a good job of that. We'll get better.
4: What did you want to accomplish with the types of drills you were running today at practice?
3: Well, I think, obviously we did spend a lot of time on forecheck and neutral zone, forecheck, neutral zone angling, neutral zone skin, just trying to make sure we're helping our guys break out, and that it's not good enough to glide back and watch their guy go past you. That's not how the game works. You're five connected up and down the rink. The problem with playing like that is too much work. And so you got to be in really good shape, and you got to play a lot of guys.
5: Based on what you know of Dickinson,
3: I never heard one word you said.
5: Based on what you know of Dickinson, how do you think he can help you guys defensively when he returns to the lineup?
3: Well, I think he's a real good player. He's a big man and can skate. It's going to take him a bit. And so, I've said to him already, you better be kind to yourself. You're probably not going to be that pretty. But he knows how to play. He's big. He's going to be an elite penalty killer for us when he gets up to speed. So it just gives us more depth. I actually think now that Mike is playing the way he is, suddenly we found more depth. And probably in some ways the adversity has been good for us to play more guys and to figure this out.
4: Mike, what's your use of analytics? What numbers do you pay attention to when you like?
3: That's a great question. I like the ones that match the eye test. And so what I mean by that is we gather so much information around here, it's not even funny. And then you go through and you talk to your analytics guys in the oil patch, you say, does this make sense? So when we look at a shift and we say, give me the rating of what you did here, does it make sense? So we're trying to get more in line with our guys, but we used it a ton to gather system information coming into this year. And you're just looking for whoever has the best idea. I don't care whose it is.
6: Mike, Ike Howard, a young player.
3: Yeah.
6: What are you seeing out there?
3: Well, I see guys working real hard, and I see the NHL and what it does to young players and that you never get the puck.
6: Yeah.
3: You're used to having the whole game, and suddenly these guys never give it to you. So you have to learn how to get it. And then it'll come. But it's the work ethic, it's the structure, it's the routes. And then you get your chance and you score, and suddenly you feel better about yourself, and then you start skating a little better and you get a little lighter. So it's a battle for them, but that's what we expect.
7: When you broke in, there was a couple guys that moved the puck on your decor, and then there's some guys that just defended.
3: Yeah.
7: Now everyone's got to move the puck too.
3: Yeah, for sure. But I still like guys who flat out scare you to death too. That's not a bad thing to have, you know. So being big, being long, boxing out hard, being ultra competitive, and if you can move the puck at the same time, that's a special thing.
4: Emerson's first game.
3: I liked him. He wasn't in trouble. That's what I liked about him. He wasn't in trouble. He played simple. Anytime you've sat out two games and you're evaluating and then you get in, you're probably not as relaxed as you could be, but I thought he was good.
0: There you have it. Yeah. Coach Mike Babcock from yesterday. A few things to go over there. The eye test. Loves the eye test.
1: As you could see.
0: As you saw, if you were watching along on the YouTube there, outstanding work as we zoomed in. You heard it in his voice, but saw it in his eyes. Mm-hmm. A lot of people suggest the whole goalie thing as well. Somebody suggested that maybe Levi's going one in terms of periods, and then Jari's in the second period, and then the third, we'll just see who plays best.
1: It's a pick 'em.
0: You know,
1: it's a pickup.
0: Diving more into this quote, I have really more questions than answers now that we've kind of...
1: Oh, you color yourself intrigued.
0: Yeah, I'm very intrigued, okay. Yes.
1: All right.
0: So make of that what you will. But your thoughts on Oilers goaltending on this California trip, 780-218-9999. Brandon, not Manning. Eye test, yes.
1: Yes.
0: Library Pat says, Babcock sounds exactly like Darren Dreger, hashtag the fan zone. But there's no being.
1: Get ready for the equivalent of that Olympic team that was absolutely the was that 2010 the Babcock was that the 2010
8: and
1: team?
8: 2014 was when they like
1: every
8: they barely
1: game was
8: get yeah low score
1: but they
8: low
1: were
8: score.
1: They were absolutely pulverizing in terms of the defensive structure and you listen to how he phrased some of the. You know, routes and all the stuff, terminology mixed in there. Man. No, I am not saying that the Oilers are the equivalent of that Olympic team. Not by any stretch. But that idea that that's what it's going to take. It's kind of funny to be talking like that in 2026, eh?
0: Yeah. Well, but that's all that we know from his...
1: Yeah.
0: We're taking from his thing. Hashtag the fan zone. Hashtag the Bab zone, Colin the Amishman says.
1: Okay.
0: Maybe that's how this segment evolves over time. Who knows? But that is the Fan Zone presented by Northern Gauge in Sherwood Park. 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We'll get more on goaltending with Craig Button. He'll join us just after 7 o'clock. But Lau, time to get fired up.
1: Hey.
0: He wasn't like an old early October trade talk here. Could happen today. Could happen by...
1: Give it to Daddy.
0: By Wednesday. Mr. Lid, Klima's Lid, putting out a tweet last night.
1: Yep.
0: Lid never wrong.
1: Nope.
0: Lid
1: never lies.
0: Lid never lie. Lid don't lie. Nope. But fired up right now for Jimco Fireplaces, proudly serving Edmonton area for 45 years. They're the authorized dealer for Napoleon Fireplaces, whether it's gas or wood burning. 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So we had Dreger on yesterday. We asked him the question about, you know, the lateral move that was floated over the weekend by Elliot Friedman, and that the Oilers are looking to ship, I guess, a defenseman for a forward, a young forward, maybe a center type of forward. So then it gets people going, and then there's a list of names.
1: And then young... Frank jumped in, Frank Saravalli.
0: Yeah,
1: he used the term drooling. Drooling. That has lots of connotations.
0: Salivating,
1: if you want to go that route.
0: Yeah,
1: that's gentle. I like drooling.
0: It's drooling, yeah. Kirby Doc, it's Kirby Doc. Is it Kirby Doc? We talked about this yesterday.
1: 25 years old, right?
0: It's Kirby Doc, but is that good? Do you like this? Are you fired up if the Oilers, and what are you giving up to get a Kirby Doc?
8: I'm not trading for him.
1: Oh.
8: I'm not giving up a thing. LT. Yeah, no, like I think this is a. I wouldn't do this. Like, look at the numbers. There's nothing here that really excites me. He's been, I don't want to be rude, but...
0: Fort Saskatchewan.
8: It's been a Band-Aid. Like, the most games he's ever played was 2021-22, 70. 70 games played. The year that followed, 58. The year that followed, 2. Mm-hmm. And then 57, then 37, and then obviously this year too. But he's not a healthy guy. And I feel like this is where he is in his career. He's now been in the league since 2019-20. He has had 38 points as a career high. Reference, Matt Savoy got that in his rookie season last year. Right? So, like, you're bringing him in.
1: History with Stan.
8: History, and that's the thing.
1: Fort Sask.
8: Like, I'm sorry, he's not the player who he once was. Like, when he was drafted, he was supposed to be, and he did look good. I remember we talked about it yesterday, the bubble, you know, when the Oilers played the Chicago Blackhawks, and they lost to the Chicago Blackhawks. He got 6 points in those playoffs, but all of those, I am pretty sure, came against the Oilers. Like, he looked, I was like, damn, like, the Blackhawks' future is bright. Like, look at this Kirby Doc guy. He is not the same player. So, I don't know. I wouldn't do it. And especially for, you know, what I've heard, or like what's out there for a player going back, that's maybe why.
0: Do you trust this team to pull off a trade to acquire a guy that, as you mentioned, everything you said, to have it a fair deal?
8: No.
0: Yeah.
8: Like,
1: so you think let's just see this through.
0: Whatever the pay will be, it will be an overpay.
8: Yes.
0: Yeah.
1: But, and someone will bring this up if they haven't already, Edmonton has a rich and well-documented history as the place where you go, in many cases, but not all, to revive a career.
0: Yeah.
1: Local boy come home.
0: Yeah. There's a thought there. There's local a narrative there that you can make.
1: Come home will hold you close and lift you up.
0: Yeah. And I think when certain people in this market have an affection towards one player, we're gonna get there regardless of whatever you think or feel.
1: Okay. Yeah.
0: And that's just how it is. But we'll see. I mean, there are also a few other. There's that the Poitras guy from Poitras out of Boston. There. I mean, I don't. It's probably not too much.
8: No. Like
0: on the breeze there.
8: I just don't. Like, the need might be there, but we don't, you know, you don't know yet. The team, the Oilers team, is pretty banged up. Figure out what you got when they're healthy, then start making decisions. I don't know. I think you'd be jumping the gun. Is that the saying?
1: Yes, I guess that is the saying. It is early. We're how many games in now? 3, 4?
8: Yeah.
1: You still don't know, injuries aside. Habs fans
8: are like, if they traded Kirby Doc, they would be
0: the same
8: ecstatic.
0: As Penguins fans.
8: Yes, they'd be like, ha, yeah. take him, we don't want him. Like, that's what Habs fans are saying.
0: The atmosphere would be something where you don't go on the social media for a day if you're an Oilers fan, and maybe just let it cook there. We brought up the point yesterday as well that, I mean, you heard Babcock talk about Dickinson's return on the horizon. We all know what player he is and what he would bring to the lineup. But during this time where there are a few guys out, it has given chance for another couple of guys to establish themselves in the lineup.
1: Mm-hmm. Owen Michaels.
0: Well, and at this stage of the season, you let breathe a bit. Why would you want to now? I don't know. Like, let these guys go for a bit. I'm not saying Kirby Doc's going to come in and take game time away from all of them, and certainly that's not the case. But I don't know. This is a time where you have a lot of forwards out, and it would be a good time to take a look at this stage of the season, what you got and where you're going, and much like last year, and Dusty brought it up last year as well, in terms of, you know, moving Skinner before, you got to look with Ingram and Skinner.
8: Yeah.
0: Maybe take a look at what you have first.
8: Yes.
0: And let that breathe a bit. And I don't think the Kirby Doc sweepstakes are ones that...
1: Can't be a long lineup of people.
8: No, like, no, that's the thing.
0: That's another thing with the Oilers, is they seem to be always in this line of one. And they say, we have to get the ticket now. Because if we don't, the non-existent guy behind me...
1: The Oilers hear footsteps a lot, when it comes to deals. Like, what?
0: Phantom footsteps. That are on their back. But
8: yeah, Kent Hughes is like, no, we got several people. Yeah, so, Stan, you got to hurry here.
0: You do?
8: Stan's like, damn it, Kate, one sec.
0: He said it. Yeah.
1: Put him on hold.
0: It's like you at the car, saying lots of people want to buy it to the guy, and the guy's like, well, yeah, might as well pull the trigger now.
1: Throw in the floor mats. We're in.
0: Yeah. Timber Woodsman says, I don't trust this management team to even get my sandwich order right, let alone actually win a trade.
1: Local sandwich orders, in fairness.
0: Well, depending on the sandwich, they can be pretty complicated.
1: And the noise of the restaurant, you know, or when you step up to, you know, you're speaking over the big glass thing.
0: Yeah.
1: Sometimes.
0: White bread and brown bread, easily confused.
1: The multigrain.
0: Multigrain rye. Local boy comes home, Dex says, is made to cry by angry fan base. The only young four the only young four that I want to see coming from the East would be Martone out of Philadelphia, Shaunzi, the fan zone. Well, we're past the fan zone. We're in fired up. But then maybe that fires
1: That's
0: you
1: okay.
0: up. It's not going to happen. But yeah, I mean, you can dream. I mean, certainly there are other names out there. But I think reading between the lines and seeing everything on the wind here online and everything, it's probably Doc. And do they do it? Do they find a way to do it? And
8: Like, even if he, if they made the trade, he comes here and he impresses and he's like, you know, he's solid. You're like, oh, okay, you know what? Not bad. I'd still be extremely worried about his health.
0: Yeah.
8: And like, just never being able
1: to. Well, you have reason to.
8: Yes. Like,
1: to
8: and that's why, and like, even if he's a great player, if he comes here, he's a great player. That's awesome. But I still don't have trust that he's going to play a full 84. He never has.
0: Casino dealer Jay and the Nasty Chef. This is all because of Bowman. It's like he doesn't have a Costco membership, so he has to get his deals from Dollar Tree and Kijiji. Scalding Gord says, Doc coming in because Nuge is going out as part of a Hellebuck trade. Hashtag chaos. Ooh, that'll fire you up. I mean, if Doc leads to something.
8: Oh, gosh.
1: Oh, then come
0: that's,
1: on.
0: Now. That's what not he's... happening. Scalding Gord, I get what you're doing there. But hey, we're fired up here. That gets you fired up. Yeah, we're talking
8: I'm
0: trades.
8: I'm fired up.
0: We're a long ways away from American Thanksgiving and are already looking at...
1: I have to be fired up. Because you told me I have option. To be.
0: Well, yes, that's the
1: I'm
0: segment here.
1: Playing to the bit.
0: Yeah, and that is fired up. Let's take a quick break. YouTube Trev's got a sports update here. We'll be back for hour number 2. Craig Button will join us shortly after 7. We'll talk Doc. We'll talk trade possibilities, scenarios, goaltending, his thoughts on the Oilers and this California road trip ahead, and maybe some other things as well around the NHL. 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Weese Johnson, whoa. 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And hour one, just want to mention this as well, Ewell. 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October 15th. Join us, won't you? Down at Ewell here on the West End. Dave Jamieson in for Dust Nielsen. He'll be buying hour number 2 as well as he's on the Sens beat. We'll be talking Sens. Maybe a sixth Sens.
1: Nikki Six.
0: As Guy Fleming. Yeah, sure. Why not? Yeah. Lots of things we can do with Sens. But a new segment. Making Sens of Talking Sens with Dustin Nielsen, voice of the Sens.
1: Stop making Sens. That's
0: coming
1: a talking
0: up
1: heads.
0: 7:45. Well, maybe we can get a little bit on the show this morning, too. Sports update here with YouTube Trev. 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But this update is brought to you by Chelsea LaBelle at Expedia Cruises Northeast Edmonton. Join Dustin and Lieutenant Eric at Bartolomea Colonial, Mexico, February 24 to March 3rd. If you want in on this trip, not a lot of seats remaining. Don't wait. Be
1: run,
0: like Stan Bowman.
1: Don't walk.
0: Act now. Yes. 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
11: 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San Diego will look to keep their NL Divisional Series alive against Milwaukee, while the Dodgers and Atlanta Series is tied at 1-1.
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26: Getting busier out there through the construction zone on the Yellowhead. We're seeing delays between 97th Street and 107th Street westbound. Roadwork is also slowing you down on 34th Street as you're detouring around the closure between Roper Road and 67th Avenue. So go use 50th Street as an alternate route. We also have roadwork on 112th Avenue over Wayne Gretzky Drive with the lanes being shared both ways. And at St. Albert, an overturned semi has the southbound Campbell Road exit to the Anthony Henday westbound closed. 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
0: It's 7:09, hour two of the Nielsen Show is live. A little SNFU for you there. SNFU Tuesday's here. Well, Dusty's away. Why not? You've heard enough Creed. We all know how that goes. Yeah. Dave Jameson in for Dust Nielsen. He's on the Sens beat. He will be by later on this hour at 7:45 testing out the equipment during the smash hit new segment, Making Sense.
1: Making Sense.
0: That's how it goes. Yes, he'll be back on the show tomorrow as well. But Dave in YouTube trivia heard there on the Sports Update. Lieutenant Eric here with you as well. Welcome back to everybody listening on 95.7 Cruise FM. 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He's a man about town, a man of many talents, a Michigan man. if you will.
1: Sure.
0: Yeah, as well. But yeah, we'll get his thoughts. It's Craig Button of TSN, and he's our GS Construction Hockey Insider and Analyst this morning. 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Great morning to you, Craig. How you doing today, man? Welcome back to the program.
2: I am good, Eric, and it's not good to be a Michigan man this year with the football team suffering and plundering down the standings. But hey, you know what? You have your good, you take the bad, and you try to find a little bit of optimism. Tough to see it this year.
0: You lost out on the jug over the weekend, too, hey, to Minnesota or whatever it was. And it seems like it's a world against you now, too. Like, usually when you play Ohio State, I don't have a team in the fight. But I don't like Ohio State, so I'll always be like, I'm Michigan, and I know a few people that root for them as well. But it's been a tough slog in terms of Michigan v. the world.
1: And now this group chat has surfaced with some players, and we don't go there right now. We'll just let it sit.
2: Yeah, but yeah. You know, Dave, one of the things, and we see this more in sport, and you know, where the athletes have a voice. And yes, athletes never had a voice. And, you know, so much of the time things were suppressed and right, things that weren't appropriate were suppressed. And, I mean, that's not just true of sports. That's also true of life. And we can look at many examples. So I have no problems. Like, you know, sometimes, like, look what's happened at Arizona State University. I mean, that's a debacle. I mean, how anybody that was involved in that can still have a job is beyond belief. It's fully beyond belief by me. And, you know, then you have 7 players that are unnamed. And why are they unnamed? Because fear of retribution, fear that, like, you know, they're not going to be heard and they may be punished. Like, just think about that. I mean, you have a teammate that's in a coma, you know, by all measures, you know, not going to survive. Mm-hmm. And you got people that, like, not only don't investigate. Anyway, I digress. Bottom line, I love the fact that the athletes have a voice. I think that stupid bill that was trying to be presented in the U.S. Congress, protect college sports, and the coaches that are being paid millions, don't even get me started here. Well, it's a joke. We're going to have to suppress the athletes.
0: I love it. Let's get into the hockey team, shall we? Your thoughts. We'll start broadly here. What do you make of this Oilers team thus far? I mean, it's been fun from a neutral, I think, watching the goal of the series against Vancouver was highlighted. Then you go to Saturday at home to Seattle, a little more measured, a little more calm hockey, maybe the style we'd expect from Babcock moving forward. But just your general thoughts on the start it's been for the Edmonton Oilers.
2: Well, I think you got the opening night loss. It was kind of eye-raising. Then you go into Vancouver, and that first half of the game in Vancouver was just, I mean, it was total control. And then all of a sudden, whatever control you had, it was like trying to catch a greased pig in the pen. They couldn't get a hold of the game, and away they went. And, I mean, it was fun and exciting. But you're right, the game against Seattle was a good game. And I think that is if there's a template for Mike Babcock to try to impress upon his team what can work. You have heard me say this before. The Detroit Red Wings, when they were at their apex, winning the Cups in the 90s, even under, they get up in a game 3-1, and they had that game so under control, and it didn't matter how much longer you were going to play as an opponent, you were not going to win. And I think that the game Saturday night was a good example of that. They stayed steady. It was 1-1, 1-1. They didn't try to press. They didn't try to push themselves into a spot where they were vulnerable. That's how you win. That's how you win when it matters. That's how you win against good teams. Mike has talked about it being a work in progress. And, you know, I love when he goes, oh, we'll take a look at the tape and we'll come back and we'll get to work tomorrow. And it's going to be a work in progress. But Saturday was something that was real positive. And like I said, I think it's a good template for everybody to look at and say, if we play like that, we give ourselves a really good chance to be successful.
0: Yeah, and certainly I think Devin Levi getting his name chanted, that was a big night for him to bounce back and get that win. Your thoughts, Babcock spoke yesterday, and I'm going to do the quote here. I'm going to get both in, he said. Levi's going 1 and Jarre's going 2. Now, some debate on whether that 2 is spelled T-W-O or T-O-O in terms of the game tomorrow night. But your thoughts on goaltending deployment here. How should this California 3-game trip kind of go? Obviously, I guess you go with Levi after this, but what about mixing in Jarre? We know what he is, but you can't just leave him sitting around and let Levi run with the whole thing, or can you?
2: I think Mike is in a what I would call an exploration phase with his goaltending. Yeah. He's trying to figure out what they have, how they handle different situations. So it gives Tristan a chance to, you know, try to find his way back to a form that we know he's capable of. There's one thing when you see a goaltender, you go, yeah, he doesn't have the attributes, he doesn't have the skills to be successful. That has not been the case with Tristan Jarry. I look back. If you go back and look at Mike Smith's record in the NHL, it was very up and down. There was peaks and valleys and peak. And there was a time when he was in the minors and he comes up and he's really good. Then he ends up not finding his way. So Tristan's trying to find his way. Mike's trying to help understand what he is. And he's not going to just put a guy that he doesn't know yet and just put him on the side. And Devin's trying to establish himself at the National League level. So I think for both the goaltenders and for Mike Babcock, they're trying to work together to find what can work for the team.
1: Craig, we chase rumors around here. It's kind of what we do. Kirby Doc, the player, you know, great promise when he came into the league, drafted third overall, if memory serves, by Chicago. That was a number of years ago. Health has been a concern. And his name is coming up a lot around the Edmonton Oilers. Is that a trade you would make? And what kind of a player is he in 2026?
2: I think, Dave, any trade has to be considered with, I mean, would you make the trade? I mean, what you're trying to do is understand what the cost of acquisition is and does it make sense? And then you're trying to understand, do we have an environment that can get Kirby to a level that you talked about as promise? Kirby's been befouled by injuries. I wish good health for Kirby. I think some of it has been really unlucky and really unfortunate. He has shown real capability at times. I think that Marty St. Louis has been really patient with him and allowed him to find his way. But, you know, as time goes on, I thought Kirby was really good in game one against the Toronto Maple Leafs. I thought he played a good game. I thought he was engaged. I did not see their second game, so I can't really comment about the Pittsburgh game. But, I mean, Kirby, like, I think the big question now is he a center or is he a winger? And what type of center, what type of winger is he? You know, he's not going to be that elite number one center or elite number one winger. He might be better suited to be in a third line player that can, you know, use his size, use his length and reach, use his skating ability, add a little offense there. And sometimes, I'm a big believer in this, sometimes the third team you play on, it's sometimes the place that unlocks not your potential, but unlocks what you are. You as a player become more accepting of it. Mm-hmm. The team acquiring you now understands, okay, this is what we're getting. And you don't try to squeeze something back like a square peg into a round hole. He's only on a second team in Montreal. And so the third team philosophy that I have could benefit Kirby Doc, could benefit a team acquiring him if that happens to be the Oilers. But I think you have to be realistic about what you're getting.
0: TSN's Craig Button joining us on the Firehouse Subs Hotline for GS Construction. The Oilers back on the ice tomorrow. It's a three-game California road trip tomorrow night in Anaheim, Saturday afternoon in San Jose, and Tuesday night they'll conclude in LA against the Kings. Your thoughts on this road trip ahead for the Oilers, Craig, and your thoughts on these California teams, how you see them kind of stacking up in the Pacific this season. I know the Ducks last year, streaky, maybe taking a step back, as some would say. We know what the Sharks are. We saw them last night without Celebrini, so that's a question mark moving forward. And the Kings, I really don't know, man. I think jury's kind of out. Some people are having them in the postseason, some haven't missed him. But your thoughts on the trip and these three teams they'll be facing?
2: Well, I mean, we're talking Pacific Division. We're talking about the Edmonton Oilers trying to find their way to the top or near the top of the Pacific Division. Well, you're going to have to play these teams. We know what the Anaheim Ducks are. I was talking to Joel Quenneville last week, and I asked him, you know, last year you got these young players that are really good. You know, we talk about Seneca, Carlson, Gauthier, Jackson Lacombe. And he goes, I want them to take from what they learned last year and apply it to understand what you got to be on a going forward basis. It's one thing when you're young and you're trying to show what you have. Well, now you've shown. Now you got to do it when the attention is a lot greater on you. So I think Anaheim is a good team. He's trying to get them to play a little tighter defensively. And I think they're a work in progress. San Jose, I think, is a team. Again, you talk, hey, listen, any team that's going to lose their top player in Celebrini is going to suffer. They suffered big time in Dallas. Dallas, I think, might have been a little bit on their toes with respect to losing their first two games. There's going to be looseness in San Jose's game, I think, for Wersowski. He's trying to get them to be tighter. I don't see the LA Kings as a playoff team. I don't think they have enough skill. I don't think they have enough depth in their group. But these are tests. LA's going to play different than Anaheim. San Jose's going to play a little bit different, maybe a little bit between Anaheim and LA. But these are good early season opportunities for the team to really establish their game against competition that is going to be measuring themselves against a team that they see as a serious contender in the West.
1: Craig, you referenced Detroit earlier in our conversation today, and I've got to confess, I'm guilty of this because I tend to cling to old ideas of organizations from a time gone by that they'll always have things figured out. And where I'm going with this is you see where that organization sits now with Yzerman's transition out of that, what's happening with Dylan Larkin. Where do you see that that club right now, and what's the path out of this particular period for them?
2: Well, I think, Dave, they're in disarray.
1: Yeah.
2: I don't think there's any way. And it's disarray on the ice. It's disarray off the ice. And Todd McClellan is an excellent coach. He understands what he's up against. And it's not an indictment against Todd McClellan or the coaching. He's trying to fit it all together. But you have injuries. You have players absent. You're playing home games where the boos are raining down, where people are screaming, sell the team. You know, Ebbetson's in training camp. Now he's not in training camp. Dylan Larkin's standing on the bench at the home opener, loudly booed. That's the disarray I'm talking about. And so that's around the team. And you try to say, hey, we can only control what we want to control. Well, it's there every day. Now we look to, you know, Chris Ilitch and Steve Yzerman. Steve Yzerman moved away from the manager's office. They went through a search. You know, they had people drop out of it. There's nobody in place. You know, now we see a little bit of change there. Chris Draper's going to do pro scouting. Jesse Wallen's going to do amateur scouting. The interim GM. Well, what ends up happening, Dave, and it's straightforward, who the hell is doing what? And the players are looking around, looking for guidance and direction and leadership. And I'm not suggesting that any of those people are not good leaders. But they haven't been put in a position where they've been given the responsibility. Therefore, it becomes really hard to establish what you want to do. Sean Horkoff's an excellent guy. Interim GM. Okay, great. So what's everybody waiting for? The shooter drop, including Sean Horkoff. It's a mess. What else can I say? I use disarray. It's a mess.
0: Speaking of which, no Michigan football this weekend, so you get a week a off here. Yeah, you'll get set to host Penn State October 17. Craig, I just wanted to get your thoughts, too, before we let you go. Big picture here. We're a week in. Dusty's obviously on the Sens beat. They're 2-0 without Tkachuk. What's your biggest story through the first week to you that jumps off the page?
2: Biggest story. Wow. I mean, here, you know, it's funny. We played seven days of hockey now entering this day of Tuesday. Biggest story. I think that early season injuries now. Barkov hurt again.
0: Yeah.
2: You know, you look at Celebrini out right now. You look at some of the players that are. I talk about Larkin. We talk about Edmondson. We talk about Hellebuck. Teams are going to find their way. And I mean, obviously Evan Bouchard has been phenomenal. You know, just building on a great season last year. And you have these individual players. But I think right now there's this climate around the league. Good players hurt, and then players that everybody's waiting to see where they end up.
0: Yeah.
2: And so there's this kind of excitement about a new season and uncertainty around a new season, and players want to get themselves established. We're talking about, you know, like I said, a week. Pittsburgh, they're flying high. They go in, they play a good game against Philadelphia, 7-0. They're up against Montreal. Let that fall apart on a Friday night. I'm watching the game last night against Winnipeg. Now, here's Pittsburgh, three games into their season. Well, what are they really? Well, last week it was like, this is a watch out for them. Well, what are they really? I think if I had to answer the question, I would answer it this way. What are teams really? Because we have no idea yet early in the season.
0: But we will take it and run with it at this point. God, I mean, yes. That's what we do.
1: We'll flog that one.
2: You do. Yeah. You do run with it. But right. I mean, that's what. But be careful about, you know, positivity, negativity. It kind of. I guess one of the biggest things would be the Philadelphia Flyers. Like, they do not look good.
0: Yeah. No, I'd hear you there. Bedard also on that list. I mean, not injured this during the season, but another guy, another big name missing time here.
2: Yeah.
0: Craig, appreciate your time, man. You go well and enjoy your week. We'll talk to you next week.
1: Thanks, Craig.
2: I will, and I will not be going Go Blue this weekend.
0: You get some time off. Just enjoy.
2: And how about that? I know it's killing you, Eric, but I have to say this because you're a Padres fan. But that at bat in the ninth inning the other night, like, that was, I forget about the walks, but wow, was that something.
0: Yeah,
2: but unbelievable drama.
0: Yeah, I don't have Padre bed sheets or anything. I just kind of, they're my NL team. I'll get on the wagon when they're here. But the Brewers, I don't mind the Brewers at all. They're cooking up something. And I was talking last night to a listener, kind of Jay's vibes of last year. The pitching's great. They're just in baseball and certain sports, but you get that momentum, and they are a vibe, and how they're winning and how they're going about things in the regular season there. Dave and I both have time. White Sox and Brewers. Give it
1: to us.
0: Yeah.
2: Oh, wouldn't that be something? Yeah. And I like the Brewers too. I'm just saying that at bat though was unbelievable. I mean, it was riveting to watch that at bat. How many times do we get that in sports? A riveting tete-a-tete.
0: That's playoff baseball, baby, right? Like, that's what we always say. Playoff baseball. Yeah. Nothing beats it. Craig, thanks so much, man. Take care.
2: See you guys.
0: Love it. Craig Button there, TSN, GS Construction, a hockey insider analyst today.
1: And you see what he did there? On the dismount, he slipped in tete-a-tete.
0: You're also going to call that Sen segment.
1: We were going to call
0: Sens. We decided to go more something Sens.
1: Yes.
0: Craig joining us on the Firehouse Subs hotline
1: Good.
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0: 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Boys, where do you want to go for the early? Do we just want to go? There's 9 games in the NHL tonight. Do we just want to pick a winner?
1: 9, you say?
0: 9, I believe.
1: 18 of these.
0: Yes, 1, 2, 3, 4, 5, 6, 7, 8, 9.
1: In action.
0: Okay, so you've got Nashville and Toronto, Montreal at home to Carolina, Dustin Nielsen's Ottawa Senators taking on the Winged Wheel in Detroit.
1: Oh, boy.
0: Devils host the Mammoth. Sabres host the Wild. Rangers host the Islanders. Battle of New York.
1: Yeah.
0: Blackhawks at home to the Blues. Vegas are in Seattle. And the Kings at home to the Panthers. You can go chalky. I mean, you can make this easy.
3: We'll take Sens over the Wings.
0: Sens
3: over the Wings.
0: Dustin Nielsen
1: Canada's
0: on the call.
1: Canada's team. Yep. I like that, Detroit.
3: I like it.
0: I'm going to go.
1: Not introduce Dylan Larkin next time you decide you're going to introduce all of the
0: players. I don't know why they would do that.
1: Oh, you didn't, I think.
0: Yeah, but you don't. Yeah, well, I.
3: Do you think they asked him?
1: Oh, yeah.
3: Hey. Do you think he said yes?
0: Well,
3: when you ask,
0: can't say no, because then they basically forced his hand there, right? If he says no, well, he said no.
1: Yeah,
0: he doesn't like you. Yeah. Like,
3: that'd be funny if he's like, no.
0: It's tough. He's got to say yes, but they shouldn't have asked him.
3: No, they shouldn't have asked him.
0: Anyways, where would you like to go on this 9-game thriller tonight in the NHL?
1: No, that Kings Panthers.
0: Would you like me to read the schedule again for you?
1: No.
0: Kings Panthers, okay.
1: Yeah.
0: La La Land, 8 o'clock. I will take, I'll take Wild over the Sabres.
1: Okay.
3: I like it.
1: I got Kings over the Panthers, by the way, if I didn't make that clear.
0: Kings, Wild, yeah. Senators.
3: Yes.
0: Lock it in. That can be your Play Alberta early bird of the day.
1: Give me the black and silver, or preferably the purple and gold.
0: Not silver and black. Black and silver.
1: Black and silver.
0: Like the blue and orange here. Yes. Play Alberta is where you want to go. .ca or download the app and make it easy for yourself. Play Alberta, the title sponsor of Edmonton Sports Talk. Weekly Confessions is on the way. Mm-hmm. Let's dive into the Paris Jewelers inbox. If you have any confessions, send them in now. We'll get to them after the break, and you'll feel good. It's brought to you by Spectrum Rental. They've got a confession in, as they do every time this Tuesday, every week, 7:30. They'll have a confession. You want to confess something, 780-218-9999. Coming up as well, Dustin Nielsen will be by around 7:45, testing his equipment from Detroit. And I'd like to know about his flight down there. He had a bit of problem yesterday in terms of delay, but he was stressing.
3: He's stressing. Like, of course, why is it always,
0: And you know Dave, our boy Dusty, he's good
1: with stress.
0: Oh, he does
1: well with stress, doesn't he?
0: Diamonds are made out of pressure, right? And
3: he's a diamond.
0: We call him Dustin Diamond. That's his nickname around
3: Dusty, Dusty Diamonds.
0: Yeah, Diamond Dustin.
3: Diamond Dusty.
1: And now we got stressed because there was an airline issue.
0: There's like always going to be them. Like that. You think about if you're covering a team all season and you're kind of going, that happened last year. I think there was, he had to fill in because the, who is it? The
1: regular
0: guy from,
3: was that Winnipeg?
0: I think it was Winnipeg. Somebody missed a flight or something. Yeah. There was a snowstorm or something.
1: Well, yeah. Okay. But we're not in that part of the season yet with weather and
0: but
1: climate.
0: It can happen.
1: But there's issues.
0: There's always issues.
1: I told you when I was going to Indian Wells a couple of years ago, two, 3 years ago, and the plane was seized by a hedge fund.
0: That's right. Yeah.
1: Yeah.
0: Most people have mechanical weather. Yeah, you're getting a hedge fund.
1: I roll up there at the counter, which is shrouded in darkness, and there's a guy behind the counter. I go, hey, I'm heading to Palm Springs.
0: No, you're not.
1: And he goes, no. I'm like, what? What are you talking about? Why the no? And he goes, there's been an issue. He didn't say the hedge fund's called in. It's, no. These planes are grounded.
0: Did you get to pull anything off the plane? Like,
1: I didn't even get in. I was merely advancing to the counter, right? Because I couldn't go through on my ticket.
0: Yeah.
1: So I'm trying to scan, and they're like, you want to step over there.
0: Wonder where that bird is today, hey? It's just decommissioned.
1: It's been redappled somewhere else.
0: Yeah. So Weekly Confessions coming up, and Dustin Nielsen all in hour two. But if you are following us into the 9-game schedule tonight, in which we picked the Wild...
1: I went Kings.
0: Kings.
1: Yeah.
3: Sense.
0: Use your game sense.
1: Mm-hmm.
3: Use your game sense.
1: Always.
0: Game sense. 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Remember, if you gamble, use your game sense. We'll get a quick look at traffic. Mm-hmm. If you're listening on 95.7 Cruise FM, a sports update here with YouTube Trev. 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He can do whatever he wants. He's off it. So check them out today. ParkMazda.ca. Go and ask for Mitch. Tell him EST sent you, and he'll hook you up with a sweet
1: low,
0: ride.
1: Like so low as you can. Like he's just
0: no
1: over
0: satellites.
1: The
0: he doesn't get
1: just
0: there's
1: barely
0: no,
1: over the rooftops.
0: Yeah, nobody can see him. It's
1: okay.
0: Great. Confessions coming up. Get him in 780-218-9999. And the Nielsen Show will be back in a couple minutes. 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Weiss Johnson. Check him out today. Weiss-Johnson.com for all your furnace needs. Dave Jameson for Dust Nielsen, Lieutenant Eric. Here's Trev with the update.
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5: On the west side of the city, we have a collision eastbound Highway 16, just after Highway 60 in the left lane. In St. Albert, an overturned semi has the southbound Campbell Road exit onto the Anthony Handy westbound closed. And volume is busy through the new construction on 137th Avenue between 56th Street and Manning Drive, with lanes being shared. 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

0: We built this smitty going back in the vault. Of course, Nielsen Show original. 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
0: Yeah, why not? 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
0: 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Lieutenant Eric here with you as well. 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Let's get to your weekly confessions right now, brought to you by Spectrum Rental, where they confess to having slept in today and are mailing in confessionally. Come rent something. Spectrum Rental. That's it. There's no, yeah, just... Come rent something.
2: That might speak for me too.
0: Like we mailing it in. Yeah. When we're doing the show,
2: not being ready for confessions.
0: Yeah, or not ready for the show.
2: I have to confess, I just didn't give the kind of time that I like. I like to let these sit. You usually let me know the day before.
0: Well,
2: I'm ready.
0: The swing segment was birthed out of fantasy football confessions. How did your team do over the weekend? Do you have any? Did you dress somebody you shouldn't have, or did you leave someone
2: on
0: your
2: those.
0: Bench?
2: Yeah. Yes.
0: Is there a? I mean, if. I know you're in multiple leagues, and you can maybe think of it.
2: Well, I'm just in the one league, and I thought I was having a good weekend. I got pumped last night, obviously, just a pick 'em pool. Like, I'm not dealing in anything, you know, terribly deep here. But I'll confess that I am now really starting to think that I don't know as much about football.
0: It's sinking in. Yeah, week four now behind us, and you're like, this is...
2: Wow. This is starting to take hold now. I may really not know what I'm doing.
0: The rubber is meeting the road.
2: Well, I always used to laugh because when I was at the Eskimos, the receptionist, Marie Scott, God bless her, still with us, but God bless her. She was that kind of, you know, generational talent, would win the bracket, right, for the, you know, the Final Four and do like the whole
0: shebang, yeah.
2: And would pick with no knowledge of the rosters. And I'd go, God, how does she do it? And I entered.

0: this thing and now I'm just getting clubbed like a...
1: You can't overthink these things sometimes. Well, you just go with the colors or the logos or the team names or whatever, and you just kind of let it go.
0: Yeah.
1: I will confess as to if you've been following along, I did get told at Sully Sports Bar and Lounge last Monday to go F myself. The individual that did say that to me ended up winning the jersey last night at Sully's Sports Bar and Lounge, Century Casino, Full Road. Jersey giveaway Monday and Thursday all week, all season long during the NFL regular season. But yeah, Pat, he come up and he didn't apologize, which I found kind of, I would have thought like, and now
2: I don't like Pat.
1: I was told to give him the jersey.
0: Yes.
1: Dave was there and we were kind of joking.
0: Mm-hmm.
1: He said, why don't you give him the jersey and tell him to go F himself as a joke? You know, here's your jersey now. Go.
0: Because comedy travels well.
1: And I confess, I didn't. I like to think that I'm a bigger man, not in physicality, but certainly in morality than this individual. So it's almost like to him, it never happened. Now, that could be, it could have been use your game sense. Obviously, he didn't last Monday, and that's maybe why he was in the state he was in. But, you know, we move on, I guess, with life. I had an opportunity to really kind of
0: turn
1: the screw a bit, and I didn't.
2: Because you're a good person.
0: Twist the shiv.
1: I'm also working, and I don't want to, like, you know, there's
0: no, you shouldn't.
1: There's requirements. If I was there as a civilian,
2: totally
1: I would have let it rip.
2: Yeah.
1: Would have taken him back.
0: The brass knuckles.
1: Introduced him to Sergeant Pepper and, you know, whatever. I could have taken him too. He was like my size. It would have been a good fight. He's probably got like 30 years on me. But
0: the
1: I would
0: underclass.
1: Have been,
0: oh, underweight.
1: Yeah. You said mosquito category. And the mosquito. Yeah, we'd be buzzing in
2: flyweight.
1: But flyweight. But no, I confess, I had an opportunity to last Monday he told me to go F myself. I told him to go F himself. It was even Steven. I wasn't going to say anything more. You say that to me, I can then return it to you, and that's it.
0: Right.
1: But I just kind of figured, you win the jersey this week, it would probably be good on him to say, you know what, last week, got to apologize.
0: Last week,
1: yeah,
0: I don't know what came
2: goes
0: over
2: to
0: me.
2: Show what I kind was of guy of, he is if out he of didn't sorts.
1: Well, yeah, and he was, and he only said when I gave him, and I didn't say, hey, congratulations, here's your jersey, let's take a picture, blah, blah, blah. Yeah. I took the jersey off the mannequin and said, here's your jersey. And he goes, thanks, brother.
2: Thanks, brother.
0: That's a good thing.
1: I ain't your brother.
2: Yeah.
0: No,
1: I might bro. Be heavy, but I ain't your brother.
2: Yeah.
1: Trev, what do you
2: confess? I don't like him either. If I'm ever there, I'm going to be like,
1: sure, yeah, yeah.
2: I don't like you.
1: But will we leave this to be now? It's over now. And what are you confessing, Trev?
2: Yeah, so
1: keep it clean.
2: Yeah, it's going to be clean. Nothing too crazy. Just yesterday. Had a lot to do. It was supposed to be a productive day. Very productive. Driving home, going to go to the gym, get a call from my stepmother. She's like, hey, let's go for coffee. I'm like, what? This is what a great surprise. Awesome. So did that and then didn't get home. And then I was just like, I'm just going to go to the gym later. So I got home at like 3:30 probably.
0: Mm-hmm.
2: I kid you not, boys.
0: Yes.
2: I was just like, I'm tired. I don't know why. I'm just so tired right now. I need to have a little nap. I ended up sleeping till like 9:30 at night.
0: Mm-hmm.
2: And then I was like, I'm still so tired. So I just went to bed again. And then I slept till 4:30 this morning. So I slept for like 12 hours.
1: Do you get enough?
2: Over.
1: What's your iron count? Have you taken
0: say,
1: like an
0: iron deficiency?
1: Yeah, you might need a mineral.
2: Yeah, yeah.
0: You're a young man to be that fatty gay.
2: Yeah, like it was crazy.
1: Tete to tete.
2: Yeah. So I it's always a struggle. Like I'm always tired. Like I'm always like
1: you should maybe
2: get checked or something.
0: Yeah. Like, why don't you go
1: wouldn't
0: ahead,
1: hurt. Wouldn't hurt.
0: Put yourself up on the hoist.
2: Okay.
0: Let them, you know, get into the undercarriage.
1: You might need a mineral or an iron would be the one, right? Iron helps you play. That's the one that kinda.
2: So it's like something of like I've always like school was just such I was always sleeping in.
1: Do you take a multivitamin?
2: No.
1: No.
2: Never once. Once probably.
1: I hear they're kind of a shame.
2: Oh, really?
1: Well,
0: it's like a lot of things.
1: A lot of vitamins. Well, I mean, vitamins are. But maybe, yeah. I mean, iron would certainly be.
2: And now I'm just like, damn, like I had so much to do yesterday. Now I have so much to do.
0: See, you're
2: even
0: back
2: more time.
1: Piling up now. Yeah, now you're.
0: Now
2: it's
0: you're
2: the start of the week.
0: Rubber.
2: But it was.
0: This is where the rubber meets the road.
1: The rose. Trev. Yes.
2: Well,
1: rubber meets
2: one.
1: The
2: Let's
1: rose.
2: Go.
1: Yeah. What about the car? Where are we at with the car?
2: Yeah, still a few lowballers.
1: If you like a car, if you're in the market for a car.
2: Yeah, you can get at me. YouTube _Trev. You want to all of our listeners are good listeners. I wouldn't sell my car to a person.
1: Who cares?
2: I don't even know. I'm,
1: make the deal.
2: Yeah. I'm going to be honest. They're like, oh, this is a great car. It's like, no, it's kind of why I'm selling it. I hate it. But
1: so you slept overnight, though, with that long nap? Like, you weren't, you didn't wake up at 9 and you're, like, wired.
2: No, man. I was still like, oh. And I was supposed to FaceTime my dad. I was like, Dad, he's listening right now. So sorry about that. But I was like, let's do it tomorrow. So, but yeah, that was it, boys. It was
1: crazy. Chris Gand, P71 in the Nasty Chat, says iron and potassium. You throw a banana in the mix?
2: Maybe I like that. Bananas. I eat a lot of them.
1: Eat a lot of them? Well, okay, so the potassium's checked off. I don't know. I'd
0: just say get it checked.
2: Yeah, I'll get it checked.
1: Yeah. You may as well.
2: Yeah. So that was my confession. Slept for like 14 hours yesterday.
1: If there's any doctors out there, they call him a backyard doctor. You'd like to put Trev on the hoist, he can apply as well.
3: Trev, I don't know if
0: a backyard doctor.
1: Like a backyard mechanic.
0: Oh,
1: you know,
0: yeah.
1: One of the do it on the side.
0: Mechanic.
1: Come over to my house. Yeah, I'll give you a haircut as well while we check you out. Yeah, you can,
0: during
1: two for
0: COVID,
1: one.
0: I got a haircut in a garage.
1: Yeah, well, that's what I'm saying. Like, people do things.
0: It was cold.
1: Yeah.
0: God, it was cold. I had like a big jacket on and gloves.
1: Do they wash your hair and everything?
0: No. You just like lay back. Didn't even know the guy.
1: Didn't even know the guy. How did you? Was it under the paper, the newspaper clipping?
0: No, I just met him. Had a pair of scissors. Let's go.
1: This sounds maybe the same. You're not in tomorrow. Free advice, but
0: You say I'm not in tomorrow, but I may just drive around, stay close to the station.
1: And with that, I mean, that was Confessions for Spectrum Rental. I'll check them out today as well. You can rent anything there. Do it for the fall season. Maybe need some assistance. Spectrum Rental is where you want to go. So we're going to...
2: He disconnected. I don't know. He's like, hello, Trev. Can you hear me? Hello.
1: Yeah,
2: hello.
1: We heard him on air.
2: I messaged him. You sound good, bro. And then he leaves.
1: No lisp?
2: No.
1: That was it. Maybe that's all he wanted to try.
2: Yeah.
1: He didn't want to come on the show.
2: Oh, no. Speaking of
0: that. That was a new effect, wasn't it? The lisp?
2: We could hear you, Dusty.
0: That was a new thing that you guys added?
1: No. Okay, well, let's bring him in on the firehouse.
0: Let's give it a shot.
1: Bring this in. I want the question mark upside down question mark. There it is.
0: We'll wait till he,
1: because this is the whole point of this. We're trying to make sense.
2: This is making
1: sense of Dustin Nielsen here. Yeah. He joins us. Firehouse Subs Hotline. Once again, 22 locales around the Edmonton area. And when the Oilers win
0: tomorrow.
1: Breakfast at the airport. They have the buy one, get one day after an Oilers win. You can download the Firehouse app or go online, firehousesubs.ca, for more information on that. I love it. Keep this question mark up here. Yeah. This is what we wanted to do. The purpose of the segment was for him to test the kit.
0: Yes.
1: Now, he was on, you listened to that show. You were monitoring, as you normally do, 6 to 6, Monday to Friday here on EST. But he had a lisp. Some of the music and the drops were it was funny from our point of view.
0: I said, from my vantage point,
1: yes,
0: my listening post,
1: yes,
0: it sounded like guys were underwater.
1: Yeah.
0: That you were submerged doing the show.
1: Him or just
0: that opening segment with the music and everything, and then Dustin's lisp, which was actually quite charming.
1: Well, especially during that goaltending rant I think he put down. When he got a little angry and the angry lisp came out. That was something. The Mike Tyson jokes were flying in. It was red meat to our listenership and viewership.
0: Of course.
1: But we're still with the upside down question mark. The Ottawa Senators, Dave. I mean, with Dustin not able to join us just yet, we will try to make sense of the Ottawa Sens. I love this segment. Long may it continue. Sponsorship inquiries as well. Email.
3: Can't hear you guys.
0: Edmontonsports.ca.
3: Why can't I hear you guys?
1: Can't hear us.
0: Okay.
1: But we can hear him. Yeah, I can hear him.
0: See Plaid. If you can see Plaid, you're alive.
1: Radio here.
3: Don't bring me on.
0: Don't bring me on.
1: Okay. He's waving us off.
0: This is why we do these things. So we take the kid on the road and do tests.
1: Yeah. Well,
0: come back to Sens hockey. We've got more texts to get to in the inbox there. I mean, we got lots of... fresh meat.
1: Dustin, if you're listening, we do have 10 minutes. You keep trying.
0: Yeah, we got time.
1: We've got time.
0: We'll come back to you.
1: The whole point and purpose of this segment is to get you on a test. We are testing it. This is the point of a test.
0: Yeah, we're workshopping the equipment.
1: It's just...
0: Now, back to Kirby Doc.
1: 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Reading into... You want to talk doc?
0: Well, I...
1: This is making sense, but if you want to talk doc, we can talk doc in making sense. We can make sense of the doc talk, if you'd like.
0: Yes, exactly.
1: Yeah.
0: And nicely phrased there. I want to come back to the idea of this pressing need that we're told... they are going through a particularly difficult time with injuries.
1: Which is not long-lasting, you would hope and believe.
0: Right, yeah. Because if I've got this right, please fact-check me. Nuge, 2 weeks.
1: Yeah, Hyman.
0: And we're already a week into Nuge.
1: Hyman around there, I think, too.
0: Okay. So it's not as if we've lost them for... Mm-hmm. Nobody's on LTIR, right? Like those two guys. I'm talking forwards here. I know Freddie Anderson's way off down in December.
1: There's Nuge and Nuge, Savoy, Hyman. Who are...
0: Savoy is longer, correct?
1: Yes. Yes. Yes. He was LTI.
2: I think we should be good here.
1: Nuge on the IR, Savoy LTIR and regular. We don't need to talk about, but I know you wanted to get into this. We're going to break again because it looks like Dustin Nielsen is ready to go again to test.
0: All right. Let's give it a shot.
1: Let's bring him in. Dustin Nielsen on the Firehouse Subs Hotline. We're making sense. Talking
0: making
1: sense.
0: Making sense.
1: The big enchilada.
2: No, we can't hear him.
0: No, it's
2: what?
1: Wait, telling us something. Him off.
2: No, we can't
1: waving.
2: Hear him.
1: Go away.
0: He was telling us something about Peter Sidorkiewicz.
1: No. He had an interesting anecdote there about, yeah.
0: Well, Ullmark now came pulled after two periods, or maybe pulled himself. Yeah. We
1: Patrick
0: don't know.
1: Lalime, Don Burpe, and whoever walk into a bar.
0: Don Beaupre.
1: Burpe.
2: Still nothing.
1: I love this. This is outstanding.
0: So you guys, what you're telling me now is, stay ready
1: stay in
0: for
1: town.
0: Tomorrow morning.
1: Stay in town.
0: Stay close to the
1: stay
0: building.
1: Town.
4: All right, how about now?
0: Hey, there you go.
4: There you go.
5: What's up, boys?
0: It doesn't sound great, but you're there.
5: Does it not sound great?
0: Well, you sound very distant.
1: Just talk.
0: Go ahead. It's your show.
5: I am talking. This is a test.
0: Okay.
5: 1, 2, 3, 4, 5, 6, 7, 8, 9, 10.
4: Yes.
5: Too quiet?
2: It's interesting. I don't know what changed. So before,
5: okay, test this out.
2: Before we could hear you, and it was crystal clear, but you couldn't hear us. And it looked like you just changed the setting. But now I hear myself with you being on.
4: With you being on.
2: Like there's an echo.
5: That doesn't make any sense. Watch this. How about now?
2: Okay, that sounds better.
1: Keep talking.
4: Yeah, that's better.
5: Is that better?
2: Oh,
5: is that a little bit better? Do I have a lisp?
1: We don't know. Voice. It'd have to be listeners. Let us know.
2: Oh, we're back. The lisp is back in the nasty chat.
5: The lisp is back. So that's with this mic. This is what I wanted to test out.
0: Okay. Shady's back.
5: Let me see here. I'll kill this. All right. So this mic is just a little bit quiet. Is that what you're saying?
2: It sounds good, but I can hear myself. Oh, wait. No, now it's good. Now it's good. Now it's fine.
1: So test. Good. Yeah. We're not hearing ourselves. Now, is there a lisp? People, let us know. Nasty chat. Paris Jewelers
5: there
1: and
5: there shouldn't be a lisp, but this is a different mic. If there's a lisp on this one, then it doesn't make any sense.
1: But this is the point of the test. We need to...
5: This is why I wanted to get on. What about this? Can you hear this? Could you hear that conch?
1: Very distant.
0: Yeah, off in the distance.
5: Why is it all so distant? It doesn't make any sense to me, boys.
1: Is it cranked? Give it a...
5: I'm pretty sure it's cranked.
2: Crank that.
0: I'm going to say right now, guys. I'm not afraid to say it. This is good radio. I hear. Pete didn't start the fire.
5: Is that distant too?
1: A little bit.
5: And I still sound distant?
2: No, you sound fine.
1: No, you sound fine. We have a bit of an echo when we talk to you.
5: Well, this is bizarre to everybody, I guess, eh?
2: How bizarre.
5: Let me do this for a second. Let me see. I don't know. Does this change anything? Is that better?
1: Well, how about this? You tell us how, because you had a little bit of stress with the airplanes, trains, and automobiles yesterday.
0: Tell us about your trip.
1: You tell us this, and we'll listen, and we'll see what happens. So how did the trip go down to Detroit?
5: The trip was a bit of a mess, because I left about an hour later than we were supposed to leave, which was not good. And then I thought I was going to miss my connection from Montreal to Detroit, which was not good. So I started to panic a little bit, because when I travel to the United States, I panic, obviously. But then I ended up making the flight and got down here to Detroit. and got in around like, I don't know, 10:30 last night. And I'm staying at MGM Grand, which is like connected to a huge casino down here.
1: Use your game sense, hour two.
5: Yeah. Well, I was too intimidated to actually go down to the casino last night because it's a big casino in a city I've never been to before, Dave. You know, so I was a little nervous. So I just sort of stayed in my room, watched the third period of the Senators game, watched the rest of Thursday night

0: football, did some prep, and then went to bed. So
1: okay. Apparently, the nasty chat Kate Paul says Trip was a bit of a mesh.
0: Trip was. Come on.
1: Yeah, missing a connection. Fucks. Baptized Big Uke says
0: this is the same mic that I have in the studio. It's the same mic you guys have. And also, look, I've got it into two styrofoam cups as a holder.
1: That's cool. Trev, were you listening on the back end? Did you hear?
2: There was a subtle lisp.
0: And whatever. I don't even believe it.
3: And you don't care anymore.
0: You're right, Dave.
3: Yeah. You don't care.
0: I don't care anymore.
3: It's all about the content.
1: People, please don't punk us if we're actually trying to get a, let us know if this is lisp or not.
3: I want to come back, though, just to the idea of you being intimidated. You're a big man. You arrive, and I understand Detroit has a reputation, tough city.
1: 8 Mile.
3: Eight mile.
0: That's what I was saying. Crossing to 8 Mile by accident.
3: But you're in a major hotel attached to... and a casino, isn't that right next to the rink? Like, isn't it right up against the whole thing?
0: So here's what I'm dealing with now, Dave.
3: Yeah.
0: The rink is about a kilometer away.
3: Oh boy.
0: About a 13-minute walk. And I think I'm going to get an Uber just to test out the neighborhood. Just see if there's any scoundrels on the way. And then if it's good, I'll walk back. Look, I'm wearing my Detroit Lions hat as cover.
1: Yeah, good colors.
0: In the city, yeah. Right? Yeah. So that makes sense.
3: You should maybe get a Larkin jersey and wear it. That'll help.
0: I don't think that'll help.
3: No.
0: Basically, in the biggest mess in the National Hockey League.
3: Yes, they are. Yes, they are.
0: Yeah. So we'll see. Jay texts in and says there is 100% a compression lisp happening. A compression lisp.
1: Okay.
2: Yeah, I'm hearing it.
1: Slap some classic soft knee onto you there, post-prod. Yeah, that's a little industry talk for you there.
0: How's that sound? Does that sound any better?
1: I mean, I can understand you. I'm not getting what the listeners are, and that's the problem here.
3: And
1: I think,
3: it's
1: like,
3: all
1: we,
3: about the listeners.
1: Well, we're trying to make
3: it. Yes, we're trying to make it.
0: It is.
1: Like,
0: it
1: you the other day is. Sounded right. Fine to me, but it was everybody on the other end, so I'm not too... Are you going to do like a...
0: Mics. I got this mic, I got my headset mic, I got both of them mics.
1: Use them all.
0: Figure out which one's the best.
1: Well, I just...
3: Talk into all of them at the same time.
1: Yeah.
0: Maybe two mics would eliminate the... Let's see here.
1: Will you do a walk and talk video today? Maybe through the casino or perhaps
0: on... I'm wondering.
1: I think you should.
0: It seems scary, though. Like, what happens?
1: Yeah. But that's part of the fun.
0: Somebody sees me and they're like, you're recording our city? And then I'm...
3: Right.
0: So, I don't know. I think I'm probably just going to go Uber to the rink. I'm talking about maybe walking back, but I might just take an Uber back.
3: I don't know if Detroit's one of those influencer-friendly towns. You know what I mean?
1: And get out the selfie stick?
3: Yeah. I think you just go to your destination, head down, and move quickly.
1: Is this the toughest for your schedule? It's 22 games this season? 20 games?
0: Are you going to say, is this the toughest city?
1: Yeah. Like, where else are you going?
0: I don't know. I got, like, Seattle. I've been to Seattle before.
3: Oh, don't say Seattle too much with our listeners. They're picking up on that lisp.
0: New York Islanders. I don't know.
3: Oh, that's out by Belmont. That's by the
1: racetrack. Detroit could be the toughest test here early on.
0: Yeah. We'll see how it goes, boys.
3: Say Seattle once more, just for us. Just say Seattle.
1: Seattle Supersonics.
0: I'm excited to see the Seattle Supersonics return to play basketball.
3: Yeah, and those Seahawks.
1: All right. Any parting thoughts, or you got a continental breakfast to get there?
0: No, I got to head over to the rink right away. The Red Wings are skating at 10:30. I don't know if they get booed during the skate as well, but we'll see how it looks. They're a mess. I mean, why don't you just hire a general manager already?
3: Well,
0: it doesn't make sense. Larkin is injured right now. They can't get a deal done with their second-best young defenseman, which doesn't make any sense. I feel bad for Todd McClellan. Todd McClellan's trying to keep this ship together, and it's rough waters out there for the Red Wings.
3: Get a Little Caesars promo code. You'll be fine.
0: I will. Actually, you know what I did hear? That they've got the best pregame media meal in the whole league here.
1: Oh.
0: They got chicken tenders and a bunch of other stuff.
3: But only if you could survive the walk
1: and a bunch of other
3: to the
1: stuff.
3: Rink. Yeah.
1: All right. Well.
0: All right. You know what? Tell somebody at the station I'm going to contact them later on in the day. And try to run a test on this again.
1: Okay. We will do that. We'll run it up here.
0: Here's the thing. It sounds great from
1: Oh, I know.
0: My end.
1: Yeah, no, same with ours. Same with ours.
3: That's a total industry cop-out. We always say it's fine coming out of here.
1: Oh, all our shows are great, yeah.
0: It is an industry cop-out, but it's true today.
3: Yes.
0: All right, okay, you guys continue on.
3: Oh, sure.
0: For the test.
1: And, anytime.
0: We'll see. Oh, Plattoberfest.
1: There you go, yeah. Motor City. That hits hard in Detroit, yeah.
0: All right. Okay. Love you, boys.
3: Detroit.
1: Love you, too. So that's talking sense, making sense, street sense. That's what he should be, street sense. And that's the bit. He does the walking
3: that's
1: thing.
3: That's the one.
1: Street sense. And he's, yeah. And it's like a Rick Mercer. And instead of going down like just a regular, he goes down some really bad roads with the
3: documents
1: graffiti.
3: His own
1: mugging. Yeah. I don't mind that.
3: Kind of a Rick Steves gone bad. Like he's exploring.
1: Like that account I showed you.
3: Yes.
1: All right, just a couple of things. Okay. Dusty will be back on the show tomorrow, apparently.
3: Well.
1: Now, again, we're trying to get that tested. We want it to be good. It sounded fine from our end. It sounded fine from his end. Please be honest, huh? What it sounded like.
3: Yeah.
1: 95.7 Cruise FM, iHeart, TuneIn, wherever you're listening, YouTube. Trying to tell our listeners and viewers to be serious, I know is a tough game, a taffy pull, if you will, but please, honest answers only. We're trying to kind of work this out and figure it out on the fly here, but we will by the end. I'll say this, by the end of the Senator season, this will be crystal clear, smooth sailing.
3: Yes.
1: Yeah. And then it's CFL season all over again. Dustin Nielsen joins us on the Firehouse Subs hotline. All right. 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It's not like the people, you got to leave and you got to. It's their own ice district down there. It's beautiful.
3: Yeah, it's safe, all just like ours.
1: Yes. 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All right. We need a contestant right now for Kind of Easy Trivia.
3: Sure do.
1: We're looking to get to what? 55? 55. 55 and 0. Dave's got the questions. It's going to be... You only got four.
3: Yeah, I'm just... I'm cogitating.
1: Okay.
3: On a fifth. Not
1: this,
3: sure yet.
1: This might be a bit of a change-up. Hey, you kind of... an audible at the line.
3: Yeah.
1: If you want $25 to Mr. Mike, simple as that. Text in 780-218-9999. Paris Jewelers inbox. Say, Trev, I want to play trivia. And he'll get in touch with one of you, and you'll be playing trivia next. Also unlocking a Club Eat Loop remix from the vault. Three questions too many on the way for Park Mazda. Need a third question as well. If you'd like, get one in. 780-218-9999. ESPN's Greg Wyshynski will be by at around 8:30. We'll take a hot lap around the NHL with Greg. Also talking Oilers, trade rumors, the California trip, and so on. And the wrap for William Huff still to come. In our number three, text in to Trev. I want to play trivia. 780-218-9999. He's got a sports update right now. 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Dave Jameson in for Dustin Nielsen. Lieutenant Eric, back in a couple minutes. 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
7: There are seven games in the NHL tonight with Montreal, Toronto, and Ottawa all on the ice. 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
19: We have a new stall northbound Scona Road just before Connors Road. There's a collision southwest Henné northbound just before the Lessard Road exit. Stay to the center or right. And in St. Albert, an overturned semi has the southbound Campbell Road exit to the Anthony Henday westbound closed. Heavy volumes through the construction zone, 137th Avenue between 56th Street and Manning Drive. 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
1: All right, 809. The local flavor continues here on a Tuesday. Edmonton's own Whitey Houston, the best damn three-piece this country's ever seen.
3: Me likes.
1: Eat Your Heart Out, Death From Above, 1979. Friend of the show, Gravy, there on the drums. And, of course, Lyle Bell on the bass. Mm-hmm. Love to hear it there. Dave Jameson in for Dustin Nielsen. Lieutenant Eric, it is our three of the Nielsen Show here on a Tuesday. Coming to you live from the Popeye's Louisiana Kitchen Studio. 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If you'd like to play trivia, Trev's going to wrangle down one of you here. Coming up shortly, $25 to Mr. Mike's is on the line as well. We got three questions too many coming up for Park Mazda. Greg Wyshynski of ESPN on the way, and the wrap for William Huff all still to come in hour number three. And of course, welcome back to everybody listening. 95.7 Cruise FM. Nielsen Show back on the radio. Tell your friends. FM dial this time. And if you want more sports talk throughout the day, we are live and local 6 to 6 Monday to Friday here on EST. We got the Hangout coming up 9 to 11. We got the Lock Shop with Maddie Iwanek 11 to noon. Noon to 1 today, it's the Oil Stream. 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
3: Only Oilers.
1: Only Oilers and oil field adjacent discussion. Oh, okay. They should carve out in a segment for the working man or woman, right? Like,
3: fair to me.
1: 1 to 3, it's EST Afternoons. Joaquin Gage and Hernan Salas. Yes. And then 3 to 6, the Reed Wilkins Show with Reed Wilkins, Jason Milne, and Zach Kubish. And, of course, today is Tuesday as well. We've got some programming as well coming up at post 6. So lots of stuff today. If you are listening on 95.7 Cruise FM and you want more of the sports talk, it does continue here 6 to 6, Monday to Friday here on EST. I know the Nasty Chat's coming along as well.
3: Sure.
1: Haven't had a lot of time to keep an eye on that, but the messages continue to fly in on the Nasty Chat, given Dustin Nielsen's segment. We will figure. Trev is very confident that we will get this issue figured out.
3: Okay, that's good that Trev is. Yes. I'm not. I'm less confident. Not
1: I'm
3: in
1: wavering.
3: Trev.
1: I'm like, teetering on the brink here.
3: You're right there on the cusp.
2: Always do.
1: We got the echo. We always do, yeah.
2: Oh, yeah, we always figure it out.
1: But we haven't figured this out yet.
2: But we're going to.
1: Time is on our side.
2: Yeah.
1: We got 20-some games.
2: Yeah.
1: But
2: we'll figure it out.
3: Way through.
2: By the last one, I'm sure.
3: Oh, yeah. Okay.
1: Last contest. still need a question. Oh, Vance Van Vanderven's got a couple here. We'll flex some of those in here.
3: Yeah.
1: Okay, that's not bad. Who we got playing trivia this morning? Trev, who'd you get on the line there?
2: Jared, first time texter. Jared.
1: Get out of town.
3: Yeah. Jared or Jarrett?
2: Jared.
3: Oh, Jared. Okay.
1: Jared, first time. Welcome. I guess you haven't played trivia before, not here or at the old station, 1260.
20: No, I just got your number like 10 minutes ago. So.
1: Well, I love it, man. Welcome into the fray. You are playing for $25 to Mr. Mike's, where they are officially exceeding recommended happiness levels twice a day. Happiest hours starting at just $5, 2 to 5, and again, 8 to close. Eats, drinks, and 20 ways to get happy. Mr. Mike's, eat locally, enjoy casually. So the rules are, we will start the ticker after Dave reads the first question. You need 3 out of 5 to secure the GC. You ready to go?
20: Let's give her.
3: Do the New Orleans Saints play at the Superdome?
20: Yes.
3: Does Bijan Robinson play for the Falcons or Saints?
20: Falcons.
3: What NHL star announced earlier this week that this will be his last season?
20: Ovi.
3: Is Dustin Nielsen in Detroit?
20: Yep.
3: Is Dylan Larkin still the captain of the Red Wings?
20: Nope.
21: Jeremiah Green.
22: Drink Cajula.
23: He's going to rumble in to score.
24: Gary is scary.
25: Maroon is Camden from
26: Madison. Bumgarner, historically brilliant. Again.
27: Edlin scores.
28: Bobby Dickerson.
29: Bautista scores.
26: Bumgarner.
27: Martin scores with a head first dive.
28: Dickerson.
29: Shut up.
26: Bumgarner.
28: Dickerson.
29: Was it supposed to be easy?
26: Never.
30: Can you believe it?
31: I can because of the fact that.
28: Shut up.
32: That's it. Back to Winnipeg.
33: Good morning.
3: Hi, is Tim there?
33: This is Tim.
34: Hit him with this.
35: Both of them are going to be sitting on that pole all day long.
3: You watch your mouth with that pole.
36: Fly ball deep left field. Yes, sir. The Blue Jays are going to Texas.
3: You're off to Winnipeg for the Heritage Classic.
33: I'm going to Winnipeg.
37: Connor McDavid, a little

0: I'm just saying.
1: I know.
0: There are
1: codes in the street.
2: He's like, that, really?
1: Pre-scout.
0: Pre-scout. I'd leave it to Browns and Grays and
1: neutrals. Just yeah.
0: Question number two. National Noodle Day. What's your favorite noodle?
1: Oh.
0: Favorite cut of the noodle. Favorite, and gnocchi, gnocchi is not allowed.
1: We've got a long form here.
0: Yeah, long or like a hollowed out,
1: a shell.
0: Yeah. I mean, say gnocchi if you want. I don't care.
2: Favorite I think noodle. It's gnocchi.
0: Yes. Gnocchi. You got me there.
1: Yes, it is.
0: I like a spaghettini.
1: That was going to be my go-to.
0: If you want a long noodle, but you get a little more thin, not angel hair or anything.
1: No. That's...
0: Yeah, you get that in a nice oil with maybe some shrimp. I'll even do spaghettini and meat sauce. Like, the spaghetti noodle to me, that's out of there. You'll never see spaghetti in my house. I'm going with spaghettini.
1: That's my go-to.
0: Or spaghettini, whatever it is. Now, in terms of the hollowed out... Mm-hmm. The rotini's nice for capturing that sauce.
1: Yes.
0: A penne I've always found is a little too hard. Like there's a little but more.
1: That does, the penne is an effective vessel, a carrier.
0: And it's a smaller tube so that sauce does stick in there, whereas the rotini is a bit loose.
1: Yes.
0: Boys, what is your favorite noodle? Is it just a macaroni elbow?
1: I can't differ because I agree. And that's the one I'm using most often.
0: It's just nice. It's nice and light.
1: Yeah.
0: Trevor, where are you going?
2: That's not bad. I like noodles with holes in them. So I'm talking penne.
0: A penne.
2: I'm talking rigatoni. You guys kind of said, sometimes you get it and then you just look and there's just so much sauce in the noodle. And I just, those are the best bites.
0: And then you can put them on your fork blades.
2: Yes.
0: You've
2: done that too?
0: The game you can kind of play.
2: Yeah, yeah.
0: You can do that with the ziti. That works really well. A rotini, that can go out of the corkscrew. I don't really understand the point of that. But yeah, ravioli, tortellini, anything with something
2: tortellini
0: inside.
2: Tortellini is sweet.
0: Tortellini is great. Ravioli all day long.
2: I like the shell, the ones that look like shells, shell noodles.
0: I haven't had it in a while, but a good egg noodle.
1: Ah, yes.
0: I think I'm going to make some sort of a plate here soon with an egg noodle. But in terms of the fettuccine, the linguine, too thick.
2: I love penne, man. You think that you? I know what you mean. It's a little hard. Just it's cook it longer. Cook it longer.
0: No, I know. But when you get it the al dente, it's a little. Ugh. It's a little more chewy than the rigatoni or the rotini. I'd go with those. Rotini's the corkscrew.
1: Well, I'm on a rigatoni run with Jacques Pepin right now. I'm on a real big
0: speaking
1: run.
0: Speaking of a lisp, hey,
1: that guy great,
0: puts Dustin Nielsen to shame.
1: But he'll say, ignore the package instructions. Jacques likes it a little more.
0: He likes his chicken breast coming out at a good medium rare.
1: Oh, yeah. Little pink. Just give me a little pink in there.
0: A little pink doesn't hurt.
1: Yeah.
0: Nash Osborne says Zach is all about the ramen. Never a Dull says Shell's Orzo rigatoni. Orzo's
1: a nice one.
0: Orzo's great. You got to always have a bag of Orzo, I think, in your house.
1: Just sitting there.
0: Yeah. Bow ties rock. Jay Cerner says a bow tie can be fun. Baptized Big Uke says.
2: They're pretty fun.
0: In a variety of ways.
1: Hello.
0: Right? If we were talking. Question number three.
1: Yes. No. And then I'm going to read you a little bit of the Brenneman apology because this is the part that just nails it. And I'd forgotten this.
0: We'll make time for
1: you. Oh, yeah, I know.
0: Sean texts in, according to the CFL power rankings, it goes Alouettes, Lions, and Elks in the top three. Are the Elks, quote, Cinderella season bound to end in conference final or semifinal loss?
1: Hell of a question. I'm not surprised at the power rankings, though, because BC is scorching hot.
0: Edmonton was on a bye.
1: And they,
0: so you can't really add to your power,
1: I guess, on the field. Bye.
0: And they got past Hamilton in overtime.
1: Correct.
0: So with the body of work we've seen.
2: How they won that game.
1: Yeah.
0: I'm fair with that. I don't think so. Power rankings are, who? It's sports talk, I get it, but.
1: Montreal is wickedly good, and that's stating the obvious, but between Philpott and Davis Alexander, they're strong on both sides. I'm trying to think where they are deficient.
0: Well, and they also are playing with a certain appetite of what happened last year.
1: Correct.
0: And they want to get this over the line. They're having an outstanding season. They're healthy right now, I think, for the most part, if I'm not mistaken. They're a dog that has talent, but they're also playing with that hunger.
1: Right.
0: And that is going to be a tough beat and a tough out. I'm curious to see. I'm trying to

0: look for these, where's Toronto factor in on all that as well? Because I think, I've told you this before, I kind of have a sneaking suspicion that they'll somehow, some way, Chad Kelly will...
1: You're a bit of a boatman.
0: Yeah, I'm a row, right? That's what they do at the games. Yeah, so to the question, though, like... We're just prognosticating.
1: Are they Grey Cup bound today?
0: Because his question is season bound to end in conference final or semifinal loss. I don't think it's going to be a semifinal loss. If anything, it'll be a conference final loss.
1: It'll be a conference final.
0: And if you're hosting a team like BC, I mean, I don't think there's any team out there in the West right now that if you're bringing them into the concrete castle of the North, mm-hmm. that you're all too frightened of. Especially with BC's track record of going on the road in the playoffs,
1: right.
0: when it's a little more cold, mm-hmm. and Nathan Rourke,
1: well, sure,
0: showing up maybe stats wise, but not showing up in the W column.
1: Right, empty calorie football.
0: Yes, you've seen it in Winnipeg.
1: I have a lot of faith in the team that Ed Hervey has built, and the one Mark Killam is coaching. And just because, you know, and if they were to go to the conference final and lose, let's imagine,
0: yeah.
1: And that is conceivable. It'll be disappointing, but conceivable. That, given where the franchise has been, and they would take no solace in this, I understand they'd be terribly disappointed.
0: Yes, but...
1: But do you know what that would signal? You know, in terms of the rebirth of this franchise.
0: We wanted playoffs this year, period.
1: Yes.
0: That's it. Anyway, crossover, whatever.
1: It wouldn't matter.
0: This is a big step.
1: Yes,
0: huge. So you are playing with a little house money. But yeah, certainly for the team and the coach, like, they all want to do it. Chris says if BC didn't have that bad start, they're the clear-cut class of the West. Well, yeah, I mean, but they did. I mean,
1: yeah. But they did.
0: If a team didn't lose any games, they would be top. I just think BC had, yeah, they had some things. They maybe had some injuries. I was a big doubter of that defense under Mike Benavides. They've shown up. They're good right now.
1: In Kelowna, a whole bunch on the road.
0: Yeah, they had some controversy. Yeah. Strebler did point out too that maybe though you are, is this the right time to be red hot as they are?
1: And, Have we not always said that about the CFL?
0: But are you a little too far out right now?
1: Oh, I see what you're saying.
0: They've been hot for a while.
1: Yeah, yeah. Okay.
0: Can you continue that and keep that going and keep it
1: going?
0: There
1: was years ago, the Alouettes won, I think, 9 straight and then lost
0: after
1: 9
0: a terrible
1: straight.
0: Start or so. Oh, yeah.
1: Remember they won?
0: It was the one and then the losing. Yeah.
1: Yeah.
0: Yeah, I don't know. I just, Lions to me right now are the threat that the Elks have to look at. And you might say, Captain Obvious, thank you very much. But the way the Lions are playing right now, we had Strebler on yesterday and we kind of said the first two in each division, Montreal, Toronto, Edmonton, BC, out of those three, Calgary, Saskatchewan, Winnipeg. I mean, I think to me right now, there is a big drop off from those three to the top four.
1: Oh, for sure.
0: Some of them are going to make the playoffs. Some are going to cross over. One's going to get the third spot in the West. I really don't think at this point it matters.
1: Do you have time now for a little bit of Brenneman? I'll just give you the last line before it gets into the actual call. I pride myself and I think of myself as a man of faith. As there's a drive in a deep left field by Castellanos, it'll be a home run and that'll make it 4-0 ball game. I don't know if I'm going to be pulling on this headset again. I don't know if it's going to be for the Reds. And on he went.
0: It just all slides into
1: seamless.
0: One. You can't even know when the apology is or the contrite or the home run.
1: Faith.
0: It's all, yeah.
1: Pause. That's a deep shot.
0: The audio is just so good, though.
1: So well done.
0: It's a deep shot.
1: Yeah.
0: Hour 3 of the Nielsen Show brought to you by Ewell. 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Nielsen Show will be live there. Show up 7 to 9. 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And should be a nice little morning to get you going there. And, of course, some deals and Oilers tickets on the lines as well, courtesy of our friends at Ewell. Coming up, ESPN's Greg Wyshynski on the other side. 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

0: 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Nielsen Show will be back in a couple minutes. Dave Jameson in for Dust Nielsen. Lieutenant Eric coming to you live from the Popeyes Louisiana Kitchen Studio.
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8: We have a collision on Ellerslie Road at 91st Street and another collision Southwest Henday northbound just before Lessard Road. Stay to the center or to the right. There's also a stall northbound Scona Road just before Connors Road. And in St. Albert, we saw that overturned semi blocking the southbound Campbell exit onto the Anthony Henday westbound. Winter's closing in fast. 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

0: beat out in Detroit, made it safely to the rink this morning. He's got the Sens and Red Wings later tonight.
1: We have to ask Wyshynski about Detroit. The city.
0: Wyshynski's a man of the street. He's a New York. Like, he knows, he gets around. And yeah, he actually, when he was in Edmonton a few years back for the playoffs,
1: I remember
0: he walked to the street. Like,
1: I sat to his left.
0: No fear walking here in West Edmonton.
1: No.
0: Which, take it from me, walking at this hour, sometimes there is. But yeah, Wyshynski's a man about town. We'll ask his thoughts on Dusty getting a stay safe from the Uber driver just outside the Little Caesar arena there, whatever the hell they're doing there in Detroit. We'll get his thoughts on the Red Wings as well, state of the winged wheel. But Greg Wyshynski, ESPN, joins us on the Firehouse Subs hotline, coming to you live from the Popeyes Louisiana Kitchen studio this morning. Greg, great morning to you, man. How you doing? They still got the white background going there, eh?
2: Yeah, I still haven't figured out what I'm doing with
0: the
2: office yet. But I'm still trying to figure out, when we talk about me walking to the studio that day, it's like I walk through Fallujah. Just a bunch of industrial parks and weird things going on. Like, the worst part about it is that, like, half the time there's no sidewalk. But, you know, it's cool. It was fine. I love the studio. I'd walk there again.
0: That whole neighborhood, though, the problem with that is it's just too quiet. And that's
1: a little
0: the issue.
1: Eerie. Yeah.
0: So there's always, like, and I walk every morning into work, but it's all usually quiet. But then you'll get, as I call them, a weary traveler will approach. And that's the, see, because sometimes when you're in a major metropolitan area, there's people, like, there's so much activity.
1: There's so much activity,
0: the quietness that always kind of makes the hair on my arms stand up. So that's kind of.
2: The weary traveler approaches, and you're like, is this a slow, shambolic Walking Dead zombie, or one of them fast Zack Snyder Dawn of the Dead zombies?
0: Yeah.
2: What am I dealing with here?
0: I always have the choice of going on a side quest. In one of these mornings, I'm going to take it, and you'll never hear or see from me again, is it? But Dusty, okay, well, let's just start. Dusty's obviously away. He's doing some Senators games this year for TSN Regional. But Detroit, I mean, he's gotten down to the rink. Your thoughts on Detroit as a city getting around? He was staying in the hotel with the MGM connected to it and everything.
1: And he was afraid to go out on the street.
0: Didn't want to go to the casino last night.
1: And went upstairs and never went to look at the casino, didn't look out the window. Is that the right response?
2: Well, I mean, obviously, first of all, he's clearly concerned about getting roped into a rap battle at some point in Detroit. That's Dustin's probably biggest concern. No, look, man, I have not spent a lot of time in Detroit. Of the original six cities, it's easily the one I've spent the least amount of time in. Most of that is because of the irrelevance of the Detroit Red Wings after their, you know, the peak of their success was probably like my fourth or fifth year at Puck Daddy. And all my time at ESPN, they've been terrible, or at least not terrible, mediocre, a non-playoff team pretty much since I've been there. So I haven't spent a lot of time there. I actually have never been to the new arena, which is sad to say, but I've never had a reason to go. I've been waiting to get a reason to go. They have refused to give it to me. So the one thing that strikes me about Detroit, the team, I can't think of another franchise in sports that went from being the gold standard for how things are run, from cap management to player development to ownership to everything. I mean, that was the place everybody wanted to play, to the point where they had to put a salary cap on everybody else because they were spending so much money on superstars that wanted to be in Detroit, to now being a crumbling laughing stock in which players under contract are trying to escape and restricted free agent foundational pieces are trying to escape.
0: Yeah, and with all that said, like, it's not getting any better before it gets maybe even worse.
2: Yeah. No, it's true. I mean, the Edmondson situation is continuing to kind of baffle me. You know, the idea of him going off to Sweden to now practice and stay in shape speaks to, I guess, the gap in negotiations and also, you know, speaks to a lot of the speculation that it's going to end up being a trade. And then, you know, the Larkin situation is so fascinating because it started off with being a three-team trade list. There's different reports saying that trade list is expanded. But the ripple effect of that is been fascinating to watch. Like, obviously, Gary Bettman made a lot of news last week coming out and talking about how the league is going to keep an eye on no trade clauses. And I know for a fact that players that have come through New York on road trips, you know, Bettman likes to meet with players when they come through, if he has the opportunity. So he summons them to the 1 billionth floor of his office at Hudson Yards in Manhattan, and they sit in the big office. And I know for a fact that no trade clauses, no movement clauses have been discussed with players, and specifically, you know, the idea of if you're

0: under contract and you ask out and you limit your trade field to three teams, is that really fair? So the Larkin thing, I think it has had a seismic impact on the rest of the league insofar as now they're looking at no trade clauses because of what this guy decided to do.
1: It's been a week now in Oilers country. It feels like a couple months or even a year with the hockey that we've seen thus far. Your thoughts on the Oilers and how they've started the season? We saw maybe a more of a Babcock-esque hockey, I guess, Saturday against Seattle. But thoughts on the Oilers as they've been, and thoughts on the upcoming three-game California trip beginning tomorrow night in Anaheim?
0: Well, obviously, I like to read as much as I can into the first three games of the season.
1: Yes, yes, that's exactly.
0: I'm prepared to award the Rocket Richard Trophy to noted sniper Paul Cotter, who is tied for the league lead. Listen, man, they played two games against the Canucks. They had one game against Seattle, who I also think is not going to be a playoff team, although they, you know, put up a bunch of goals the other night against Calgary. I mean, congratulations there. So I'm not reading too much into it, but I was scanning the ice time. I saw Shea getting a bunch of time, which I think is smart. I think he's a good defenseman. Obviously, Ekholm's off to a really good start, I think. So to me, you know what Leon's going to do. You know what Connor's going to do. You know what the players around them are going to do. I was interested to see what the back end was going to do, because if you're not confident that the goaltending is going to manifest into anything, maybe that defense core, at least the top four guys, can help stop the bleeding this season.
2: Greg, we got a long season ahead of us, so there's going to be a lot of Ovechkin think pieces being written about him. And I just wonder what you thought of the announcement, the way it was done, the timing of it, and also, you know, early in all of this, sort of your thoughts on Ovi and where he will, you know, how he'll be remembered when all of this is done and he bids farewell finally.
0: So the cynic in me,
2: okay,
0: is like, what better way to take off the heat of all this Vladimir Putin stuff than to just kind of be like, by the way, this is my last ride. Right. I'll tell my teammates, I'll film it, the social media team will pop it out.
1: Yeah.
0: Now we're talking a lot less about the political stuff with Ovechkin as we are talking about the fact that, you know, it's the time to celebrate this guy's remarkable career. So that was my first reaction when I saw that yesterday.
2: Okay.
0: But that's the cynic in me. I was born in New Jersey, after all.
2: Right.
0: You know, it's going to be, you know, I was thinking about this yesterday when the announcement came down. Like, there's always changing of the guard in this league. You know, the Mario and Gretzky years begot the Crosby Ovechkin years, begot the Celebrini, you know, well, then you had McDavid, then you have Celebrini. So, like, there's always a changing of the guard, but it is still jarring to think that, you know, one of the big two is leaving, you know, mm-hmm. and then Crosby's not going to be around maybe like in the next 3 years. And this has been Crosby and Ovechkin's league. They've been the Magic and Bird of hockey since 2005. I mean, that's a 20-year run of two players defining this league, especially from a casual fan perspective. So, you know, the player, all-time leading goal scorer, force of nature. I mean, when he was younger, could destroy guys with a check and then score four goals in a game. And there's very few guys in the history of the league that could do that. But for me, my reaction was, man, like, the sun's starting to set in a really special era for the National Hockey League.
1: Reported trade wins, I guess, dating back to the weekend that the Oilers are looking to add, and perhaps it's a forward, and perhaps that forward is Kirby Doc. Your thoughts on the appetite, should there be one, and how much is Stan Bowman going to give up to get him?
0: I mean, sure. I mean, like, fine. Kirby Doc doesn't move my needle either way. I mean, if he's available, great. I'm sure he is available if the word is leaking out that the Oilers are looking at him. But, you know, a nice piece with a higher ceiling. I don't really have all that much Kirby Doc take in me on a Tuesday morning.
1: We talked about the Red Wings as well, the Flyers as well, off to an 0-2-2 start. You had a piece up on them yesterday as well. You said here, terrible camp led to a rough start. I guess we're all kind of focused on Detroit and the circus that it is there. But, I mean, in terms of, I guess surprise is the wrong word, but early season kind of disappointment. You mentioned it's a weekend, but this thing's kind of off the rails before it's begun as well.
0: In that case, it's more than a week, though, because so I went to Flyers camp. I wrote a story about, you know, the expectations that were applied to the team based on what they did last season, making the playoffs, beating the Penguins, you know, the harsh education they received from the eventual Stanley Cup champions in Carolina, you know, the upside of a guy like Porter Marton. Like, there's a lot of reasons

0: to believe the Flyers were going to maybe make a leap this year. But internally, they were scared to death about this season. They're like, okay, we got a bunch of guys here that we aren't sure mentally how they're going to respond to last season. Like, do they feel like they've arrived? Do they feel like the work gets easier because they made the playoffs and won a playoff round? Like, what is that going to manifest as? And they had a terrible camp. Like, the organization has talked about the struggles that they've had in camp to find their game, to get on their details. And sometimes a bad camp can just be a bad camp, and sometimes a bad camp is a harbinger of things to come. And I think the Flyers' start to this season, the lack of cohesion, the way that Rick Tocchet is coaching this team to the margins, where the offensive creativity has been sapped from it. I mean, it's all not working right now, and I'm intrigued to see exactly what they're going to do to try to get this thing back on the tracks, because there's a lot of talent on that roster.
1: Yeah. Predictions for the top 100 players for 26-27. I'm not going to read the entire 100-player list here, but you did have, I'm going over a few, and explain your work here as well. Defend your piece. You've got Evan Bouchard. I'm scrolling. Connor Hellebuck's 22. Yeah. Hey, man, I've been playing a game, Greg. And then you got Evan Bouchard, 29. What's going on here?
0: I cannot stress enough that it is not my piece. It is a bunch of people at ESPN.
1: Your company.
0: Top 100 list.
2: Yeah, that's his default.
0: The list, they put them together. They generate this top 100. It drives me mental every year. Mm-hmm. Matthew Schaefer is number 17 in this list. He's a fetus. He's a fetus, and he's 19. He's number 17 in the National Hockey League. I did not have Matthew Schaefer number 17 on my list, but I put the list out on Twitter, so now I got to defend Matthew Schaefer being number 17. Martin Natchez is number 25. That guy played 82% of his ice time with Nathan MacKinnon. Lieutenant Eric, you could score at least 95 points playing 82% of your ice time with Nathan MacKinnon. So it's not my list. It drives me mental. I do think the top two are right, maybe the top three. I like Kucherov as like number three behind Connor and Nathan. But man, oh man, that list is the bane of my existence.
1: Who are the people, if you want to release names and addresses that we can show up with pitchforks, yeah. I mean, this is your chance as well to kind of, you know, in your defense, to kind of get the heat off your back here.
0: What a little snitch you are. Oh my God.
2: He turned state witness.
1: I'm saying, if you want to get out from under this.
0: The list that they've generated, but I'm certainly not going to throw them under the bus by name.
1: Absolve yourself.
0: I don't know what their lists look
1: addresses.
0: Like. I know what mine looked like, and mine was impeccable. Mine, of course, had Connor first, Leon second, Bouchard third, Hyman fourth, Huge fifth, and then Tristan Jarry sixth, I think.
2: And Jake Wallman, not far out of that group.
1: Yeah. Well, that's the Greg we all know and love. Yeah. I mean, since you were picking them in the cup every. I want to ask you, too, you mentioned I can score points. We had a guy here that works at the office saying that he could get a yard behind a good offensive line in football against a pro defense. He could handle a handoff and gain a yard. Do you think that's possible? For how old is Benny? What is he, 19, 23? Could you get a yard?
0: There's a lot to answer there, though. Like, is he running into the line? Is it like a goal line situation where he's just trying to run to the line? Is it a tush push? I certainly think he could get a yard if he's got like a fullback and someone else.
1: Yeah, eye formation or something like that. Yeah, but
0: does Benny have good lateral speed? Could he get on the edge?
2: No, I'll answer
1: heads
2: that.
1: Are shaking no.
2: I'll
1: in
2: answer
1: this,
2: that
1: in this,
2: quickly. No,
1: room right now.
2: Zero chance of getting to the outside.
0: Because I do think that you can get a yard behind the right offensive line. You can get a yard. I mean, yeah. how many?
2: And with a full grown bison pushing
0: 1,000 yards in this league, just because they have a good O-line in front of them. Sure.
1: What else are your colleagues pumping down on ESPN that we can look forward to this week that you will be tweeting out and then taking credit for producing?
0: Well, here's some fun news that I haven't told anybody, but I'll tell you. So I'm bringing back a column that I was writing when I first got to ESPN that disappeared for reasons I have no idea. But the wish list will return every Thursday on ESPN.
1: Good.
0: It is a place where you can find my opinion, maybe some jersey fouls, maybe some fun and whimsy, lots of hot takes. And because I love this list so much, my first edition this Thursday will be speaking to executives around the league to have them completely shit on this list. So that's my first column on Thursday.
1: Whimsy Wyszynski. This is the stuff that I like, and I appreciate you putting it together. Greg, appreciate your time, man. You enjoy the week, and we'll talk next week.
2: Thanks, Greg.
0: Anytime.
1: Greg Wyszynski, ESPN. You love him. You may say you hate him, but you all love him.
2: No, you love him.
1: I love him.
2: You need him.
1: He came to the old studio that he walked. I dropped the pin for him, and he, I gave him the little path.
2: And I remember, I sat.
1: Big man.
2: Net front presence.
1: Yes, he could get a yard.
2: Yeah, I don't doubt.
1: He's the fullback.
2: Yeah. You didn't even need to go around the corner with him. Like, it's
1: oh, no off tackle with him.
2: No.
1: We appreciate Greg joining us. Firehouse Subs Hotline. Firehouse Subs, hot, hearty, and made to satisfy. And as well, they got the buy one, get one day after an Oilers win. That's the key
2: so
1: here.
2: So that's Thursday.
1: It's not just any day. Day after an Oilers win, you can download the Firehouse app or online firehousesubs.ca. Mm-hmm. You can redeem with the code OilersWin, but that's after an Oilers win. So yeah, Thursday when you're on JMO, we'll be all eating BOGO subs here on the Nielsen Show. Let's get to the wrap right now for William Huff. If you want your place to look as good as ours,
2: behold.
1: Old BS in the team, that's Bruce Simpson down at William Huff. He'll take care of you. If you think, I probably can't do that. I'd ask him. A challenge is never too far for Bruce and the team there. They'd take it and they'd run with it. WilliamHuff.com, in business since 1952, so you know they're incredible what they do. What did we learn on the show today, gentlemen? What did we learn that Dustin is getting there. In terms
2: that
1: of
2: he has a pronounced lisp.
1: We learned
2: not
1: that we
2: problem.
1: Have a new segment on the show when you're on entitled...
2: Talking Sense.
1: Talking Sense. Street Sense.
2: Street Sense.
3: Making Sense.
1: Making Sense of Street Sense, Talking Sense.
2: Yeah. Mm-hmm.
1: Yes, as this is now an Oilers station and with an asterisk, an Ottawa Senators station since Dustin. Glad that he went, he's doing those games. It could have been a lot worse. Like if he would have gotten a Flames regional, we'd have to be talking Flames.
2: If you are a Sense fan, please, don't get angry with what I'm about to say. It's very easy for us out west to forget about the Ottawa Senators, right? Because of how they've been.
1: Well, they're cute. They're a team that doesn't, you don't get a lot of froth, positive or negative.
2: No.
1: It's just they're there and you don't mind it.
2: And they're okay. They exist.
1: Yeah.
2: They're within the NHL and we applaud them for that.
1: Nation's
2: but now,
1: capital.
2: With Dusty calling it, it's, I feel like I got to lock in.
1: Ottawa West, I think is
2: fair.
1: What we call.
2: Yeah.
1: Could be a nation's capital as well later on this month.
2: It's out west. We're down with Ottawa. And I like what they're up to.
1: This could be a capital.
2: Yes, well, it may soon be.
1: Anyways, we learned that. Trev, did you pick any? I mean, we learned on Friday that you're going to be slicking your hair back a la tube socks at the Estes.
3: Yeah, I don't know if that's going to happen.
1: Why not?
2: Listen, a little dabble, do you?
1: We'll walk you through it.
3: Doesn't look good.
1: Look at the funny hat.
3: I can't pull it off. I can't. It's not me, man. It's totally not me.
1: It doesn't need to be you, though.
2: No,
1: it can just be for Friday morning show.
3: Just
1: like when
3: for
1: we
3: Friday.
1: Dress up for the gentlemen's suite.
3: Okay, I'll consider it.
1: We'll have beer of the week. We'll be laughing. It's Friday. We'll be having a good time. Thanksgiving.
3: Like when I host the oil stream on Friday, I can wear my hat
2: on your show.
1: You can do whatever you want on the oil stream, but I'm saying 6 to 9 Friday. Why not? We get here.
2: Might be a day when I could be in on a Tails day, and I might have to get into character and do Tails. You just never know. So you got to do what the show demands.
1: It is true. Yes.
3: I would like that. That'd
1: well, he does a Tails. You slick your hair. That's maybe the deal here. The one for one. This is the doc.
3: What are you
1: going to
3: do? What are you going to do, LT?
1: Well, I'm just going to be here and. to everyone's chagrin, and we'll do the show.
2: Yes.
3: I'll slick it back. I don't have any product, though.
1: We can just use water.
2: Yeah. Well, I know a guy
1: that
2: has...
1: This doesn't need to be, like, stuck for the day or whatever. Just get a comb, water.
3: I don't know if it'll stay, though.
1: Yeah, but whatever. Do it for a couple minutes. If it doesn't, it doesn't.
3: Okay, cool.
2: You're telling me Tommy didn't leave some product around that he forgot to take? Whoa. No. Whoa.
3: I wouldn't use it.
1: It's expensive. Stuff. This isn't dippity doo country here.
2: No, right. No. A little Brill cream.
1: Yeah,
2: Brill cream. Remember Brill cream?
1: Oh yeah. Text of the day.
2: I learned that Wyszynski's a cynical guy from New Jersey, but I shared some of his cynicism when I saw the timing of the Ovechkin announcement. I kind of went, Come on now.
1: Things are made.
2: Come on now.
1: Things are done for certain reasons, and that certainly could be one of them. But again, Dave. What have I told you in our post-show meetings about getting political on the show? No room for it here. We're talking sports. This is a retreat from normal life.
2: It's a safe place.
1: It's
2: for us to have some fun.
1: We can have a little.
2: That's what
1: says,
2: Will reminds me.
1: A little whimsy.
2: Me.
1: A little whimsy.
2: Yep.
1: This text, and I forgot, I didn't have the handle down here. Claim this text is yours. I don't know why he calls him Jars. Jars are supposed to be airtight. In relation to Mike Babcock calling Tristan Jari Jars. Tristan Jari, in fact, is not airtight. Hasn't been yet. Maybe he will be during this trip. But that text going out to you, unnamed or forgotten texter, I guess. Claim your text. You're in for the mix.
2: That's a good one.
1: For text.

0: of the year. And how? Let's get to your sound of the day here, brought to you by Memory Express. It was Jared, correct?
1: Yeah.
0: We're now 56-0, 55. 56-55, whatever. We'll get to 60 by the time Dusty's back. It's a Club Beat Loop remix from the vault, unlocked by Jared on Kinda Easy Trivia for Memory Express.
2: Hello?
3: Jeremiah Green.
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8: Madison. Bumgarner, historically brilliant. Again.
9: Edlin scores.
10: Bobby Dickerson.
11: Bautista scores.
8: Bumgarner.
11: Martin scores with a head first dive.
10: Dickerson.
12: Shut up.
8: Bumgarner.
10: Dickerson.
13: Was it supposed to be easy?
14: Never.
15: Can you believe it?
16: I can because of the fact.
12: Shut up.
17: That's it. Back to Winnipeg.
18: Good morning.
19: Hi, is Tim there?
18: This is Tim.
19: Hit him with this.
20: Both of them are going to be sitting on that pole all day long.
19: Right? You watch your mouth with that pole.
21: Fly ball deep left field. Yes, sir. The Blue Jays are going to Texas.
19: You're off to Winnipeg for the Heritage Classic.
18: Wait. I'm going to Winnipeg.
22: Connor McDavid, a little outside in.
23: 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I'd sure like to meet Looch. That's what my ass. Maybe I'll give Lumber a call, too.
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18: Good one, Barack. Good one.
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27: and he'll,
0: location.
27: You think he'll hit both happy hours? He's that kind of guy.
0: Like, yeah, no, he's, well, he might as well. It's the deal's there. He'll take it. He's
27: take
0: Mr.
27: A knee and then come back for the late one.
0: Yep. 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That about does it for the show today. We do have the Hangout coming up next. If you're listening on 95.7 Cruise FM, we'll get you back to the rock and roll music here. Journey, Don't Stop Believing. That's coming up on 95.7 Cruise FM, but the Hangout continues 9 to 11 here on Edmonton Sports Talk, presented by Play Alberta. Maddie Iwanek will be in the house. I do believe it's the triumphant return of one Jasmine. She's back from flying abroad, cross-country. Times are tough, Dave. Jasmine said times are tough financially.
27: Well, they are. Everyone's got to tighten their belt.
0: Yeah, and she's been out going on vacations and flying all over the place, so she's back today.
27: Okay.
0: Good to see her back. More vacation time than I think the entire staff here combined has, which is quite something, but we welcome her back to the Hangout today. Alongside Matthew Iwanek, and I think this is the Coob week, so Zach Kubish will be in one of the hot seats as well. So stay tuned for that. That's 9 to 11 today. Lock Shop with Maddie, 11 to noon. Oil stream today, Trev? Yes. Hopping over the bench?
27: Sure, use that mic.
28: Gager, myself, and Benny.
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0: And all-star lineup, talking goaltending, Oilers, Doc, maybe a little bit of that. Maybe you'll have a trade to discuss. Mm. Who knows? That's coming up today, noon to 1, 1 to 3, Walking Gage, Hernan and Celis, EST Afternoons. And the Reed Wilkins Show with Jason Mill and Zach Kubish, 3 to 6 here. Live local 6 to 6, Edmonton Sports Talk. You get your sports fix, your Oilers fix, all day, every day, Monday to Friday, 6 to 6 here on EST. What are we watching tonight, boys? Excited for this one, Major League Baseball playoffs today. Oh. Best playoffs in all of the land.
27: Time we got an afternoon tilt. I know that
0: we do. Well, we got a pair of games today, both divisional series in the National League, and they are the Dodgers and Braves from Hotlanta today at 4 o'clock. That series even at a game apiece. That's going to be a good one. Good pitching matchup. I do believe in that one. Yeah. And then Brewers Padres as the Friars look to hang on. They're I don't mind if they're sail on sweet San Diego. Brewers take a 2-0 lead into San Diego and the Petco 7:30 first pitch later tonight. So a little baseball playoffs tonight. 9 games around the NHL. We picked our winners today.
28: Sens.
0: Wild. Kings, ride with us, Play Alberta Early Bird today. That was what we were picking. 9 games on the slate. And we'll be back tomorrow. Dustin will be back tomorrow as well, hopefully. Dustin Nielsen will be live from Detroit. We'll be setting up Oilers and Ducks tomorrow. It's going to be super.
28: Super duper.
0: It's going to be super show. You want to tune in for that one. For YouTube, Trev. For Dave Jamieson.
27: Yeah.
0: I'm Lieutenant Eric. It's been another Nielsen Show. A Tuesday, we put a pin in it, brought to you by Weiss Johnson. Check them out today. Furnace, AC, hot water tank, you want to go to Wiese.

0: 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A great day. Have a great night. 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
1: Hey, what's going on? It's Marina filling in for Sean again while he's off enjoying some time with the new baby. So he gets to hang out at home, soak up all those newborn cuddles, and probably figure out how little sleep a person can actually function on. Meanwhile, I'm back here keeping his seat warm, hanging out with you, and I'm not going to lie, I am having fun filling in for Sean, so I'm not exactly rushing him back, but I do have some good stuff coming up, and I'll keep you company for a little while this afternoon.
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1: Okay, so I watched The Golden Ticket on Netflix. It's Wonka's The Golden Ticket, and I actually loved it. And coming from someone who has a hard time staying awake watching movies, I can't even go to the movie theater without falling asleep. I can't watch new TV shows because I get bored for some reason. But I loved this show. And I went in thinking I'd watch an episode, see what it was all about, and suddenly I'm completely invested in these people winning a giant golden ticket. And then, of course, their chance to win $3 million. Now, I will say what's super cool about this is that the producers actually got the estate of Gene Wilder to agree to let them use his voice. So it is Gene Wilder's voice. And then the main Oompa Loompa, he is an original Oompa Loompa from the original movie as well. So I thought that was pretty cool. But this is one of those shows where you start yelling at the TV like you personally have something to lose.

0: I am hooked now. 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But if you haven't watched it yet, give it a shot. Be prepared, however, to lose a few hours because you'll probably keep saying, okay, one more episode, and then you've watched the entire series.
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1: So I just discovered the Comedy Wildlife Photography Awards, and I feel like I've been missing out on an entire genre of entertainment. So there's photographers out there stalking wildlife, basically. They're waiting for the perfect shot, and somehow they keep catching animals looking absolutely ridiculous. Like, they got a moose sneezing. Someone caught a leopard doing what looked like a handstand, a caiman that looked like it's wearing a wig, and a polar bear that looks like it's gossiping to a seagull. And honestly, I love it, because animals are usually just photographed like, you know, they're these majestic creatures. Meanwhile, you give one of them a bad angle and suddenly the moose looks like it's got allergies, and the polar bear is like, okay, but did you hear what she said?
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1: Hey, it's Marina in for Sean. 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I got that story coming up next.
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1: Okay, this might be one of the dumbest ways I've ever heard someone try to get out of their restaurant bill. So, buddy over in Georgia was at a Red Lobster. He finished eating and his bill was roughly around $64, $63 and change. So, when the bill came around, police say he decided he couldn't or maybe wouldn't pay it. So, what did he do? He faked a medical emergency and actually called 911. So, police showed up and they figured out pretty quickly that he was fine. And instead of leaving with a free meal, Buddy left in handcuffs. Now, he's facing charges including theft of service and making an unlawful 911 call. And I'm sorry, but imagine deciding that, you know, $63.77 is where you're drawing the line financially. And your solution is, you know what? Let's involve the paramedics and the police. Like, Buddy, you could have just asked if they take a payment plan at this point.
0: 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Oh, my.

0: 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Now, Ryan, tell me about this furnace giveaway. 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
1: Hey, it's Marina in for Sean. Now, yesterday I started our Thanksgiving Would You Rather, and apparently we're not done yet. So I said that we'd keep going all week leading up to Thanksgiving with more very important Thanksgiving decisions that you absolutely do not need to take seriously, but you probably will anyway. So you can play along wherever you are, in the car, at work, at home, wherever you happen to be listening. But I do have another one coming up, and I want to know which side you're picking. So stay tuned.
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0: Grace.

The Thanksgiving edition of Would You Rather. So play along wherever you're at, whether you're at home, at work, in the car. You can play along, you can text in your answers, or just simply, you know, play along to yourself. So I've got five questions. We'll split this up amongst a couple of breaks here. So we'll start off with the first two questions. Would you rather have dry turkey or would you rather have watery mashed potatoes? At this point, I don't think I want to eat my mashed potatoes with a straw, so I think I'm going to stick with the dry turkey. Now, it doesn't say whether you can add gravy or extra mashed potatoes into your food, so we're just going to strictly keep it dry turkey or watery mashed potatoes, no add-ons. Which one would you rather? And up next, would you rather have Thanksgiving at your house with 30 people or go to someone else's house where you don't know anyone? I'm going to pick go to someone else's house because then I probably won't have to do like all the cooking and cleaning. And I think going to someone else's house where I don't know anyone would make things super exciting and super interesting. So that's what I'm going to pick. What are you picking? You can text in

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1: All right, round two of the Would You Rather Thanksgiving edition questions. So I've asked a couple already, but we got a couple more to get to. And as always, you can play along in your car or at work or at home or wherever you're listening from, or you can text in your answers. All right, let's go to the next question. Would you rather have to give a speech about what you're thankful for or sing a song in front of everyone? Now, I'm picking the latter. I'm picking number two. I will definitely sing a song in front of everyone because one, doesn't say how many people are there. And two, doesn't say that they pick the song for you, right? You could pick the song, right? So if I picked tequila and I had one word to sing, tequila, I mean, that's still technically singing a song, right? What would you pick? And finally, would you rather have to do the dishes while everyone else watches football or watch football while everyone else does the dishes? And I feel like this is going to be a hot take here, but I'm doing the dishes. I don't care for football. So I am doing the dishes. Everybody else can go enjoy watching their football game. But those are my answers. And coming up next, I've got one more round, two more questions to go. So thank you for playing along. I'm going to go check the text line and see what your answers are. But again, two more Thanksgiving edition questions for Would You Rather coming up.

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1: Mission Control, we're locked in and ready to go. 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Everybody get your hands up. Check it out. Oh, oh, yeah, yeah.
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1: 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I swear. 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
1: Hey, I'm Marina Barnes in for Sean this week. Now, we are doing the Thanksgiving Would You Rather questions, and I've got the final two questions to get to. So we'll kick it off with this one. Would you rather be forced to sit at the kids' table or sit at the adult table beside the person that you can't stand? This one's interesting. I think I would pick sitting at the adult table beside the person you can't stand, because I think, now look, I don't hate kids. I like kids. I don't have kids of my own, but I find kids to be annoying, which of course you can get adults that are annoying too, but I think I would probably get more annoyed sitting at the kids table than I would at the adult table beside that annoying person. So sorry, not sorry, but that's what I'm picking. That's the whole point of this Would You Rather. Sometimes you get a little hot take in there. And finally, let's do one more question. And again, please play along. But would you rather accidentally burn the turkey or accidentally spill the entire gravy boat? Ooh, I don't even know which. You know what? Maybe spill the entire gravy boat, because gravy takes a lot less time to make than turkey does, because, you know, how early in the morning are you getting up putting that turkey in the oven? So I'm thinking I would spill the gravy, but then it doesn't say that you can't make another tub of gravy, you know? That's what I'm picking. But thanks for playing along. We'll come back to this tomorrow. We'll do the Thanksgiving Would You Rather edition every day this week leading up to Thanksgiving. Cruise.

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1: Can we just talk about Halloween costumes that need to be retired forever? Because there are some costumes that have had, you know, a good run, but I think we need to let some of these go. Like sexy nurse, we get it. Sexy cop, been there. Sexy anything that's basically just lingerie with a hat on. I feel like you can rest at this point. How about that inflatable dinosaur? I know they're funny, but every Halloween, there's like 47 of them running around. And at this point, the dinosaur doesn't even have to be extinct. We can just retire it ourselves. You know what I mean? And please, if your costume is literally just putting on a cowboy hat and saying, I'm a cowboy, I need you to put a little bit more effort in. Like, you had a whole year to think about this. Somebody recently told me that they wanted to be a pothead for Halloween and just put an upside down pot on their head. And I feel like, again, you could definitely put a little bit more effort in. But for you, if you were to think about it, what Halloween costume do you think needs to be retired forever? Text me and let me know.
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1: Okay, so apparently this is a very hot topic. We're talking about Halloween costumes that need to retire. Halloween costumes that have run their course and are overplayed. So we got somebody texted in the Joker. This person says every year there's like three at every Halloween party. We get it. You like Batman. And a lot of people agree with me when I say like the sexy version of literally everything, you know, like sexy firefighter, sexy cop, sexy pirate. Like at this point, just wear your clothes. And I do think it's funny. I want to add this in. When I was in college, and Sean, when he's back, he can attest to this too, because we went to college together. But I dressed up because I was a broke college student. I dressed up as a nudist on strike. So I wore my regular everyday clothes and put a sign around my neck that says nudist on strike. Easiest free costume I've ever done. And I did put a little bit of thought into it at least. One that I also think that needs to be retired is the Where's Waldo costume. Because like, if you're not hiding, you're literally just standing beside the snack table. What are you doing? Are you even Waldo at this point? Harley Quinn is another couple of text messages here on the list. And a referee was actually, there's three people that texted in referee. So if you wanted an excuse to carry a whistle around and annoy everyone, I guess that's probably the only reason you dressed up as a referee, right? But if you have any suggestions on what Halloween costumes need to be retired, text me now.
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1: It's Marina in for Sean. I have to say, I've been really good this year. I have resisted buying Halloween candy early because I know myself and I know exactly how this is all going to go down. You know, I'll buy a box thinking that this is for Halloween. I'm going to put it away and leave it alone in a cupboard or a closet. Who am I kidding? That candy is not making it to Halloween. Suddenly, I'll be standing in the kitchen at 10:30 at night, surrounded by empty wrappers and wondering where it all went. And then I'll have to look down at my stomach and realize that's where it's at. And then Halloween gets here, right? And I'm going to have to hand out whatever's left. It'll probably be like one package of, what are they, rockets? Because I don't even like the rockets. Some candy that nobody likes, right? So for now, I am protecting myself from myself. No Halloween candy in my apartment. I know my weaknesses, and apparently my weakness is anything in a fun-sized wrapper.
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1: 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So he decided to go all in. And when I say all in, I mean he really committed to the bit. And somehow it worked out. I'll tell you what he did coming up next.
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7: 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Oh no, oh no, no, ah! 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
1: This just makes me want to start playing the lottery, but a guy in South Carolina, he bought 50 lottery tickets with the exact same four numbers, 0500. Now, just to preface this, in Canada, in like Lotto Max 649, you cannot pick zero. It starts from one to like what, 57 or 52, whatever. I digress. So this guy, again, 50 lottery tickets with the exact same four numbers. He bought them at different convenience stores. And then those numbers actually hit. So what's wild about this is every ticket he bought, all 50 of them, won him $5,000. So this guy walked away with $250,000. And honestly, I love his confidence, because I'd buy one ticket, see those numbers, and immediately think, yeah, that's not happening, right? And this guy basically said, nope, these are the numbers. These are the numbers. And then bought 50 copies of the exact same ticket. The funniest part is that he says he probably won't play those numbers again because he's not lucky enough for that to happen twice. Like, sir, you realize he just won $250,000 by doing something that most of us would consider completely insane, right? So I think this guy might want to reconsider his definition of lucky.
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1: And that's a wrap for me. I'm Marina Barnes filling in for Sean. Again, thanks so much for hanging out with me and letting me take over Sean's show for a little while longer while he gets to enjoy his new baby. And I've had a lot of fun hanging out with you, and I'm sure Sean will be back once he's had enough of the newborn cuddles and the very questionable sleep schedule. Can you get enough of the newborn cuddles? I don't think that's possible. But until then, take care of yourself. Have a great rest of your day, and I'll talk to you again tomorrow. See ya.
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I am Steve, and it's the afternoon calling. Welcome to Tuesday, just past 2 o'clock. We've got a new Beat the Box Office opportunity happening for the rest of the week. So if you want to go and see Stained in concert, I've got the details coming. The best election sign I've ever seen has been revealed, but nowhere around here. Tell you about it. There's also a new dating app. But couples are invited to the party in a very specific way. We're going to have your music news headlines coming after 4:30. And I've, of course, got another pick for your horror movie of the day. And I've got a story, speaking of horror, about how my fiance found out that she was getting help with the Halloween decorations at work without even realizing it. Help from a freshly hatched egg sack of spiders. We'll talk about it coming up right now. It's Brian Adams, Cuts Like a Knife here on Cruise Afternoons.

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0: Nickelback featuring John 5, Rattle the Cage, on Cruise.

Stones there after Weezer. Hey, hopeful singles. You know what you need? Strangers on the internet playing matchmaker from their sweatpants on the couch while a British bake-off binge washes over them on the TV. How romantic. There's a new dating app called Rivet, and it comes from a former exec at Tinder, and even couples are invited to jump on board, but not in an Ashley Madison kind of way. That was the cheating dating app, if you weren't familiar. You see, there are two primary uses. Now, you can try and make a match, or you can play elite matchmaker and anonymously decide if two people's pre-matched profiles actually look like they'd be compatible in real life or not. You can say yes, you can say no. Swipe left, swipe right. Of course, it also builds an AI-generated info dump about the potential matchups and even shows matchmakers an AI-generated image of the two of them together on a date. So I'm feeling like the whole thing is probably an aggressive data scraping mechanism to further fuel invasive targeted advertisements, bombarding you every minute online. But yay! Romance! Sounds so fun.

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with an all-time great loser on Cruise after the break. Speaking of, study finds, with the advent of actual college classes on being a social media influencer, apparently about 33% of parents say that they would not support their kid pursuing an influencer degree. 43% said that they would support, but also more than half of people responding said that it's still not a legitimate career. Kind of like a, well, you could try it out, spread your wings and fly. If not, you can always work at the falafel house. I think that influencers are largely scam artists, but certainly not every single one. For sure. You know, some actually create entertainment. There's real content that's going out there, or they'll take on sponsorships with some level of honesty and legitimacy, you know, who don't hold up the veil of an Instagram perfect life and at least attempt to justify a certain level of trust. Most, however, are this era's snake oil salespeople, though, and I automatically assume that that's who's teaching any kind of class on the subject.

0: Sportsbook from the Harvard Media Sports Cage. Powered by Ozoon. Ozoon. Well played.
1: There are 9 games in the NHL tonight, including 2 in Canada. The Montreal Canadiens, who have a win and an overtime loss in 2 regular season outings, host the Carolina Hurricanes. Meanwhile, the 1-1 Nashville Predators visit the 1-2 Toronto Maple Leafs. Elsewhere, the 0-2 Detroit Red Wings host the 2-0 Ottawa Senators. To the majors, where the San Diego Padres look to keep their season alive tonight as they host the Milwaukee Brewers in Game 3 of their National League Division Series. The Padres trail the best-of-5 playoff matchup 2-0. Elsewhere, the defending World Series champion Los Angeles Dodgers visit the Atlanta Braves in Game 3 of their NL Division Series. Each team has won a game in that best-of-5 showdown. And on a different field, Canada's men's soccer team faces the United States tonight in an exhibition match in Minnesota. Canadian coach Jesse Marsh, though, stopped short of calling the meeting a friendly, given current tensions between the countries.
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birth certificate says CKEAFM Edmonton, but the back of our jersey says 95.7 Cruise FM, a Harvard media station.

Måneskin supermodel on Cruise Afternoons. Apparently, Kelowna has the best political campaign lawn sign that I have ever seen. It has a picture of a scowling young man in glasses wearing a Dad Life t-shirt in front of an artistic depiction of the city on the lake. And it reads, "I barely want to do this. Brady Rogers for Kelowna City Council." And then there's also, up in the top left corner, an added comic starburst that says, "Under 60!" exclamation point, which, honestly, that's the part that would sell me immediately if I were in the region and eligible to vote. It's fantastic. Maybe we've had enough giddy go-getters and veiled people-hating power grabbers. Maybe what we need is more openly annoyed, still barely able to afford property 30-somethings who harbor disdain for municipal process just as much as they realize someone normal needs to do it. Fantastic work. Almost no notes, but points are still lost for it being yet another white guy. Still, positive steps. So-

0: traffic.
1: On 107th Avenue, watch for a collision eastbound near 163rd Street. Expect delays to start near Mayfield Road. Yellowhead, seeing some quickly building rush hour volume westbound from 107th Street over to 127th Street through the construction zone. And a reminder of the construction on 109th Street heading south towards the high-level bridge. You'll want to stay to the left. 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

Looks like they might just be shooting B-roll for the next little bit. Production was just halted for the Batman Part 2 after it finally began its six-month shoot in June. It's Steve Reeb with you. So the original release date for the Robert Pattinson follow-up was actually set for a few days ago. Originally, October 2nd, 2026. Then it was moved to October 1st, 2027, before being pushed again to February 2028. Now, yeah, we don't know exactly why production has hit a pause, but a statement from DC Studios says that director Matt Reeves needs time to focus on a family matter with full support from the studio. Some headlines are making it sound like Reeves has just walked away from the project, something that has previously happened with a DC movie. That was when Zack Snyder quit the Justice League after the loss of his daughter, which is perfectly understandable. However, this does seem to be a temporary stop down for a few weeks and with a question mark attached to exactly why. With the distant release date in 2028, it probably won't actually affect the movie's current rollout plan.

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Sabbath there. I am Iron Man. It's Cruise Afternoons. This is hard, actually. This is tough. Not only was ChatGPT helping and influencing the Tumblr Ridge shooter premeditate that horrible tragedy that took place in February of this year, devastating the community and the country, now a Washington man has been arrested and charged with conspiracy to murder in a foreign country in association with that incident. Allegedly, a suspect named James Bryant was in contact with the shooter and even supplied money and advice on the attack, going so far as to offer to live stream the violence. Now, he was set to appear in a U.S. district courthouse today, so there's sure to be more to the story. If convicted, that's literally playing with lives on the internet. That is so crazy and so scary and so gross.

0: on 107th Avenue. We've got a collision eastbound at 163rd Street. Seeing delays of a couple of extra minutes from near Mayfield Road. Looks like that one might clear shortly. 111th Avenue got a collision eastbound near 95th Street. And on 111th Street, there's a collision southbound before 40th Avenue with a little bit of volume from White Mud. 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

That's quite the sonic leap. Cake into Tool right there. It's Cruise Afternoons. We got a very important date coming up in October to help out with the Veterans Association, specifically with their food bank to fill the veterans' cupboards, which is something that they have been doing since 2018 in town, and not just in Edmonton, but in surrounding areas. 300 veterans and family members fed each month. 3,336 food hampers distributed just last year. And on October 17th, they're looking to stuff a semi with some donations. An entire truck filled up with help from you. What they're looking for the most: pancake syrup and mix, chunky soup, canned chili and stews, beefaroni, alfagetti, ravioli, sugar, tomato soup, cereal, cookies, coffee, etc. This big, I mean big, 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most needed food items to make your donation stretch just that little bit further. 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You can find out more about it as well from the website at 957cruisefm.ca.

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Cranberry's getting us started just past 4 o'clock. Yesterday, my fiance texted me a photo from her work of some paper flower decorations next to some spooky Halloween things. And apparently, her crew has been decorating the workspace for the season, as you do. But she said that she was getting some unexpected help with those decorations. I looked a little bit closer at the photo, and there are a handful of tiny, brand new looking spiders crisscrossing the fake flowers with tiny little cobwebs, adding their little touch. She said it's actually way worse than the photo as well. There were dozens

and dozens along the wall behind a desk as well, as they discovered. And the desk happens to belong to the biggest arachnophobic on the team. That's just bad luck, man. That's just, I feel for you. That sucks. Clearly, some sort of little egg sac just hatched in the last week, which is such a cool aspect of nature that nobody wants happening inside their space, at home or at work. Just don't do it, please. Outside. And yes, the building does still exist. They didn't do an arson to solve the problem, and I believe they were able to move on with the decorations without the assistance.

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2: On 97th Street, there's a collision northbound before Yellowhead. You'll want to avoid that left lane. 109th Street, there is ongoing construction heading south towards the High Level Bridge. You'll want to stay to the left. Southbound 109th Street, already seeing delays starting near 104th Avenue. And there's a collision on the exit from westbound 23rd Avenue to head south onto Calgary Trail. But crews are on scene, so hopefully that will clear shortly. 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

0: Safari song from Greta Van Fleet right there. Just announced that they're going to be in Edmonton July of next year. As we do get closer to that distant date, I don't know, maybe we'll have some hookup with some tickets. Can't say just yet, but you know what to do. Keep it locked. We are thinking about our travel plans a little differently these days. The mayor of Minneapolis, Jacob Frey, misses us Canadians hopping south of the border for a visit, as he said in a video clip on his Instagram.
1: Hey, Canadians. We like you guys. We miss you. We don't think of you as the 51st state. I understand you've been dealing with some kind of unreasonable stuff. And to put it lightly, we've dealt with some really unreasonable stuff in Minneapolis also. We can talk about that when you come to visit us. It's beautiful fall right now. We can visit some of the best restaurants in the world, hang out at the lakes. But most importantly, we can have each other's company.
0: Well, Mr. Frey, it used to be as casual as all that, and hey, we appreciate the bid and the push to recognize our solidarity dealing with your president, but it's not that simple for some people anymore. We're spending our travel money, our travel time, seeing other places in the world, as well as getting to know our own unbelievably gorgeous and vast country more than we were before. We're also very pretty in the fall, just for a shorter period of time. All of 2 weeks, it seems, in some places. But I hear y'all have a thing in like a month. So how about we see how that goes first? Love, Canada. And now for some Canadian music. It's Royal Tusk with Hate It on Cruise Afternoons.

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1: The rarest of rare, a Led Zeppelin record that would have been destroyed if the band had their say, just showed up on Antiques Roadshow. It was a 7-inch single record that the appraiser told the owner shouldn't exist in the UK because the band ordered them recalled and destroyed. There were about 500 of the Whole Lot of Love singles pressed, but the band infamously had a no-singles rule, wishing their music to be experienced with full album releases. So, their manager at the time, Peter Grant, attempted to have every single struck and destroyed. Clearly, they weren't all accounted for, like some Lord of the Rings business. And unfortunately, due to use by the once DJ owner, the value was shakily

Long 80th birthday celebrations that will span the US and the UK. Events actually began yesterday, with further events, special releases, collaborations, and more to be announced, dotting the calendar through the end of 2027. January 8th, 2027 will mark the actual date of what would have been the icon's 80th birthday. That's it for your music news today. I'm Steve Reeve.

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1: On Gateway Boulevard, we've got a collision northbound just on the north side of the White Mud Overpass, taking up your left lane. 97th Street got a collision northbound just before Yellowhead. That's also in the left lane. Northbound 97th Street is seeing heavy delays starting before 111th Avenue. And over on the west, 10-day delay stacking up pretty quickly southbound approaching the Stony Plain Road Overpass. Delays back onto Yellowhead. Winter is closing in fast. 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
1: Mission Control, we're locked in and ready to go. 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

finally past 5 o'clock. Disturbed right there. I will not break. It's Cruise. Halloween Horror's month-long marathon of movies continues. It's night six. And for tonight's scary flick pick, it's the scary-looking 2025 film Whistle, with the less-than-scary tagline, "Don't blow it." Sounds like my parents when I went to college. It stars Daphne Keene, a.k.a. X-23, alongside a cast of other high school students who find themselves in the possession of an infamous Aztec death whistle, a very real kind of artifact in the world. But I sure hope this movie version isn't cursed or anything. It's totally cursed. But the soundtrack looks like it's anything but. Gunship, Iron Maiden, The Prodigy, and more. I have not watched it yet. It might be cheesy, but I am excited to watch tonight. If you've already got the Crave subscription, I believe it's free to watch with that.

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1: On St. Albert Trail, a vehicle has jumped the median northbound near 122nd Avenue. So both directions of St. Albert Trail, you'll want to stay to the right. Northbound St. Albert Trail is seeing very, very heavy delays, not only back onto northbound Grote Road, but all the way back onto River Valley Road. You might want to choose an alternate route this afternoon. And we also have a collision over on northbound 156th Street approaching Yellowhead. That's seeing 10 to 15 minute delays. Tonight's Lotto Max jackpot offers more chances to win. 75 chances at $100,000 plus a $75 million jackpot and 12 max millions. With 95.7 Cruise FM traffic, I'm Phil Jensen.
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Sublime there. It's Cruz. We're making our way through the hour. My fiance, she bought a $5 Halloween bandana for our cat named Pumpkin, by the way. Made her put it on for all of 5 minutes. That's a dollar a minute. And took a couple of dozen photos, took the bandana off, and then gave her some treats. Admittedly, the photos are freaking adorable. But unlike my girl, I am not satisfied with this scenario. If she or the cat doesn't think that this bandana isn't being worn regularly for the rest of the month, they're probably right. I'll probably forget about it and then insist that we put it on at least on Halloween night before it gets packed up with all the decorations. Yeah, absolutely worth the $5. Got to admit.

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We've made it past 5:30. Those in the know already know. It's this time of day we offer you the last laugh, a promise of an attempt at making you chuckle. That's the best that we can do. I'm just really hopeful, you know, full of hope each and every day. And I've got one for you. A bus stops at a bus station. A train stops at a train station. It's not my fault you called this a workstation, okay?

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2: On St. Albert Trail, there's a collision by 122nd Avenue. Your left lanes are blocked northbound and southbound. Northbound St. Albert Trail is seeing some pretty heavy delays all the way back onto Grote Road, almost all the way to River Valley Road. Got a collision westbound on Stony Plain Road approaching the West Henday Overpass. Looks like there's 15 to 20 minute delays from near 178th Street. Winter is closing in fast. 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

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You don't have to go home, and you can stay here. In fact, as recommended, Beckler and Shauna are coming up for the evening show in just moments. And right now, it's Lenny Kravitz covering some Guess Who. Have an awesome Tuesday night.

broadcasting from the traditional territories of the Treaty 6 Nations in Alberta and the Métis region of Alberta Region 4. 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